after midnight. Winds could gust as high as 15 miles per hour. Tomorrow, we have a 20% chance of showers and thunderstorms, mostly sunny skies, a high near 89 degrees, and northeasterly winds at 5 to 13 miles per hour, gusting as high as 22 miles per hour. And that's a look at your Bass Capital Radio weather.

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1: Falls loose at the 38. Gators got it. Wow.
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1: 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Touchdown, Gators.
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1: Take a look at your weather forecast for this evening. Partly cloudy skies, a low around 72. Northeasterly winds at 5 to 7 miles per hour, becoming calm after midnight. Winds could gust as high as 15 miles per hour. Tomorrow, we have a 20% chance of showers and thunderstorms. Mostly sunny skies, a high near 89 degrees. And northeasterly winds at 5 to 13 miles per hour, gusting as high as 22 miles per hour. And that's a look at your Bass Capital Radio weather.
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1: Take a look at your weather forecast for this evening. Partly cloudy skies, a low around 72. Northeasterly winds at 5 to 7 miles per hour, becoming calm after midnight. Winds could gust as high as 15 miles per hour. Tomorrow, we have a 20% chance of showers and thunderstorms. Mostly sunny skies, a high near 89 degrees. And northeasterly winds at 5 to 13 miles per hour, gusting as high as 22 miles per hour. And that's a look at your Bass Capital Radio weather.
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Hi, this is Joy McGurl Hadley from the Putnam County Master Gardeners. 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
2: Take a look at your weather forecast for this evening. Partly cloudy skies, a low around 72. Northeasterly winds at 5 to 7 miles per hour, becoming calm after midnight. Winds could gust as high as 15 miles per hour. Tomorrow, we have a 20% chance of showers and thunderstorms. Mostly sunny skies, a high near 89 degrees. And northeasterly winds at 5 to 13 miles per hour, gusting as high as 22 miles per hour. 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
2: Take a look at your weather forecast for this evening. Partly cloudy skies, a low around 72. Northeasterly winds at 5 to 7 miles per hour, becoming calm after midnight. Winds could gust as high as 15 miles per hour. Tomorrow, we have a 20% chance of showers and thunderstorms. Mostly sunny skies, a high near 89 degrees. And northeasterly winds at 5 to 13 miles per hour, gusting as high as 22 miles per hour. And that's a look at your Bass Capital Radio weather.
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The freedom train is rolling down 200 years of track, 200 years of glory, never to turn back. The train is called America. Your ticket is a dream that leapt towards your freedom for all the world to see. She left the station in Lexington in 1776 and rode to Philadelphia where the Liberty Bell was fixed. George Washington was the engineer, John Adams shoveled coal, Ben Franklin punched the tickets, Tom Jefferson added soul.

She rode to New Orleans, the Battle of 1812. With Old Hickory at the throttle, she drove the British out. The Freedom Train's a fine train, the toughest the world has seen. Her whistle blows for liberty with a mighty head of steam. Wheeled sports of sweaty Pittsburgh, rolled across the Mississippi, from Texas to Missouri, for one real exciting trip. Then bang, the track was broken, smashed by a cannonball. The blue and gray divided, will the nation stand?

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Through the bloody fields of Gettysburg, the tears shone in his eyes. As he drove the train with fury, the freedom train survived. Again the train rolled westward to California shores, through the deserts and the prairies, even stronger than before. From Atlantic to Pacific, she rode the rails with pride.

there's much more to this story. 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Then of Dwight D. Eisenhower and LBJ we sing, two brothers known as Kennedy and Martin Luther King. And still the train rolls forward over history's rugged trail, strengthened by the journey and the land beneath the rail. And you and I roll along and stroke the freedom fire, for we stand tall, Americans all, though honor can be higher.

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2: Take a look at your weather forecast for this evening. Partly cloudy skies, a low around 72. Northeasterly winds at 5 to 7 miles per hour, becoming calm after midnight. Winds could gust as high as 15 miles per hour. Tomorrow, we have a 20% chance of showers and thunderstorms. Mostly sunny skies, a high near 89 degrees. And northeasterly winds at 5 to 13 miles per hour, gusting as high as 22 miles per hour. And that's a look at your Bass Capital Radio weather.

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2: Take a look at your weather forecast for this evening. Partly cloudy skies, a low around 72. Northeasterly winds at 5 to 7 miles per hour, becoming calm after midnight. Winds could gust as high as 15 miles per hour. Tomorrow, we have a 20% chance of showers and thunderstorms. Mostly sunny skies, a high near 89 degrees. And northeasterly winds at 5 to 13 miles per hour, gusting as high as 22 miles per hour. And that's a look at your Bass Capital Radio weather.
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1: Overnight weather kind of looks like this. It's going to be partly cloudy with a low around 72. Northeast wind about 5 to 7 miles an hour, becoming calm after midnight. And winds could gust as high as 15 miles an hour. And that is your Bass Capital weather forecast.

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Seen a big Montana sky. Driven up and down the coast a few times. London, Paris, paradise. But ain't got much memory of the scenes, come to think I missed them all. And damn,

Hi, this is Commissioner Annie Davis from the City of Palatka, reminding you to be involved personally in our city. 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

on a warm summer's evening, on a train bound for nowhere, I met up with a gambler. We were both too tired to sleep, so we took turns of staring out the window at the darkness till boredom overtook us. And he began to speak. He said, "Son, I've made a life

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2: Overnight weather kind of looks like this. It's going to be partly cloudy with a low around 72. Northeast wind about 5-7 miles an hour, becoming calm after midnight. And winds could gust as high as 15 miles an hour. And that is your Bass Capital weather forecast.

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0: Yankee legend Bernie Williams has a personal message to share.
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2: Overnight weather kind of looks like this. It's going to be partly cloudy with a low around 72. Northeast wind about 5-7 miles an hour, becoming calm after midnight. And winds could gust as high as 15 miles an hour. And that is your Bass Capital weather forecast.

I was walking home from school on a cold winter day. 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
3: Overnight weather kind of looks like this. It's going to be partly cloudy with a low around 72. Northeast wind about 5 to 7 miles an hour, becoming calm after midnight. And winds could gust as high as 15 miles an hour. And that is your Bass Capital weather forecast.

0: Hi, I'm Dr. Anita Chandra with today's tip for kids from the American Academy of Pediatrics. 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
2: Overnight weather kind of looks like this. It's going to be partly cloudy with a low around 72. Northeast wind about 5-7 miles an hour, becoming calm after midnight. And winds could gust as high as 15 miles an hour. And that is your Bass Capital weather forecast.

0: In Ag News from Southeast AgNet, the Farm Bill 2.0 has passed out of the Senate Agriculture Committee. Senator John Bozeman posted on X saying, quote, "Farm country is hurting and needs results now. Advancing this bill out of committee is a critical step toward getting a fully updated farm bill signed into law. While this is clearly welcome progress, we need more of our colleagues' votes to reflect the urgency of supporting farmers, ranchers, forest landowners, and rural communities. I'll always stand with the families who feed America and the world. They continue to have my commitment on getting bipartisan Farm Bill 2.0 across the finish line." The Farm Bill will now be sent to the full Senate for consideration. For more information, visit southeastagnet.com.
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2: Overnight weather kind of looks like this. It's going to be partly cloudy with a low around 72. Northeast wind about 5-7 miles an hour, becoming calm after midnight. And winds could gust as high as 15 miles an hour. And that is your Bass Capital weather forecast.

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0: In livestock news from Southeast AgNet, rebuilding the herd has been a hot topic recently in the cattle industry. Southeast AgNet sat down with Dr. Tim Marshall to discuss what he sees for the future of the Florida cattle industry.
1: We hear people that do not understand the cattle industry talk about it like it's as simple as a light switch. Number one, back to profitability, we have to make money. And people look at the prices of our product, yes, they're higher, but we lost money for years. So we try to be profitable every year, but if we can be profitable half of those 10 to 12 years, then we can think we can make a go of it. Back to the building the herd, I don't have a crystal ball, but I don't think that we will ever go back to those 1950 cow numbers nationwide. I think we've got demand that would utilize the product, but number one, land values drive up costs for those young people that want to buy land. This has been a hot year, and we've experienced some hot years, some dry years. Parts of our country have been in a drought for many years. So we can't control the environment. We can't do that profitably sometimes without decreasing cow numbers.
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2: Overnight weather kind of looks like this. It's going to be partly cloudy with a low around 72. Northeast wind about 5-7 miles an hour, becoming calm after midnight. And winds could gust as high as 15 miles an hour. And that is your Bass Capital weather forecast.

Hi, this is Jeff King from the Rotohever Boys Ranch reminding you that it's better to build boys than to mend men. 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

0: From the Southeast AgNet, it's Bottom Line. This afternoon's monthly cattle on feed report expected to show more cattle on feed, perhaps more important, more cattle being fed longer. Average estimates show the cattle on feed up 1% to 2% from a year ago. Bottom Line analysts add that the number of cattle on feed more than 150 days will be over 3.5 million head. That's 18% more than a year ago. Cattle on feed 120 days or more look to total over 5 million, and that's 14% higher than this time a year ago. As usual, debate on placements of cattle, but the average estimate down 3 to 4%. This is the Bottom Line report. Sinister Nexus, a new pre-emergent soybean herbicide from Helena. 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

0: In ag news from Southeast AgNet, the Farm Bill 2.0 has passed out of the Senate Agriculture Committee. Senator John Bozeman posted on X saying, quote, "Farm country is hurting and needs results now. Advancing this bill out of committee is a critical step toward getting a fully updated farm bill signed into law. While this is clearly welcome progress, we need more of our colleagues' votes to reflect the urgency of supporting farmers, ranchers, forest landowners, and rural communities. I'll always stand with the families who feed America and the world. They continue to have my commitment on getting bipartisan Farm Bill 2.0 across the finish line." The Farm Bill will now be sent to the full Senate for consideration. For more information, visit southeastagnet.com.
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0: In livestock news from Southeast AgNet, rebuilding the herd has been a hot topic recently in the cattle industry. Southeast AgNet sat down with Dr. Tim Marshall to discuss what he sees for the future of the Florida cattle industry.
1: We hear people that do not understand the cattle industry talk about it like it's as simple as a light switch. Number one, right back to profitability, we have to make money. And people look at the prices of our product, yes, they're higher, but we lost money for years. So we try to be profitable every year, but if we can be profitable half of those 10 to 12 years, then we can think we can make a go of it. Back to the building the herd, I don't have a crystal ball, but I don't think that we will ever go back to those 1950 cow numbers nationwide. I think we've got demand that would utilize the product, but number one, land values drive up costs for those young people that want to buy land. This has been a hot year, and we've experienced some hot years, some dry years. Parts of our country have been in a drought for many years, so we can't control the environment. We can't do that profitably sometimes without decreasing cow numbers.
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2: NBC News Radio, I'm Mark Mayfield. President Trump says he's approaching a major crossroads in the Iran war. Chris Caraggio has more.
3: He spoke to Axios ahead of a planned meeting next week with leaders from six Gulf countries on the sidelines of the UN General Assembly in New York. Trump said he's deciding whether to restart attacks or bring the conflict to a close. Trump said he wants to use the upcoming meeting to hear directly from regional allies. I'm Chris Caraggio.
2: A medical issue has delayed the first court appearance for the woman accused of causing a deadly Los Angeles Metro bus crash that was later followed by a fatal news helicopter crash. Authorities say Bailey Lynn Rios was driving the wrong way and ran a red light before crashing into a Metro bus, killing two people. And OpenAI is reporting six new cases of AI models displaying unexpected or concerning behavior as pressure grows on technology companies to be more transparent. Mark Mayfield, NBC News Radio.
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5: Republican Congresswoman Maria Elvira Salazar is breaking ranks with the White House, launching a bold new ad that blasts President Trump's heavy-handed immigration crackdowns, breaking from the administration following her longstanding promotion of the Dignity Act and recent social media criticism regarding federal detentions.
6: Mr. President, some of your immigration enforcement efforts have gone too far.
5: The president hasn't responded, which this sets up a high-stakes showdown for Salazar's November midterm race against Democrat Elliot Rodriguez. He says this won't erase years of Salazar supporting Trump.
7: You just found out about this? She's voted for this. This is a result of what she's done in Congress.
5: The latest Economist YouGov poll shows 52% reject President Trump's immigration policies, 45% approve. Republican Congresswoman Ana Paulina Luna accusing China of waging an all-out war to stoke political division and derail American tech projects. Saying that foreign adversaries are manufacturing domestic outrage.
8: We've been looking into, you know, the aspect of Chinese influence, whether it's through paid influencer operations, bot farming online, skewing, obviously public opinion to promote these radical ideas, and then also to, you know, the foreign funding mechanism going into various nonprofits.
5: She made the comments after the social media platform X uncovered a massive 200,000 account Chinese bot farm attempting to manipulate U.S. policy debates. And Florida's pushing for tougher penalties for phone scammers.
9: The Cyber Fraud Enforcement Unit recovered nearly $10 million from these scammers, money that goes back to the victims. That number represents more than dollars. That number represents life savings of Floridians.
5: Now Attorney General James Uthmeyer is proposing legislation next session to up these types of crimes from misdemeanor to felony. He also wants the state to fund a public awareness campaign. With Florida's News, I'm Natalie Rodriguez.
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12: I got something for you today I bet you never heard. 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Unbelievable realities of Scripture. We all know that. The supernatural seemed to just flow from the apostles and certainly from Jesus because he was all God and all man and our Savior. But have you ever heard this story? Check it out in Acts 19. And God was doing extraordinary miracles by the hands of Paul so that even the handkerchiefs or the aprons that he had touched with his skin were carried away to the sick and their diseases left them and evil spirits came out of them. Now, I'm not espousing this as a normal way to heal people or to cast out devils. But shouldn't it increase your faith to understand that God can do the supernatural and the miraculous in ways that we've never imagined? Believe it, seek it, and you'll find unbelievable grace for your journey.
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14: And good morning, Mary in the morning with you this morning. Mark in the morning running a little late. He'll be here. 7:05 is our time right now. It's Friday, September the 18th, and currently on the porch we're at 73 degrees. Had a quick little shower a few minutes ago here at the studios. I don't know if you got that, but a little bit of rain, and we only have a 20% chance of showers and thunderstorms today. Mostly sunny skies, high near 90, light northerly winds becoming northeasterly at 8 to 13 miles per hour. They could gust as high as 20 miles per hour today. Tonight, partly cloudy, low around 71 with light northerly winds. And looking ahead to our weekend, Saturday, we have a high near 90 with a 30% chance of showers in the afternoon. And then on Saturday night, a low around 72, no chance of rain. 70% chance of showers on Sunday and a high of 89 degrees. And then on Monday, a 70% chance of showers. So looks like as we get to the weekend and continuing on, the rain chance gets a little bit higher. But good news, no heat index. Temperatures are starting to get a little more tolerable out there. Again, on the porch, 73 degrees. We'll start things off this morning with Eli Mosley, Bad Things, Good Trucks.

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A fish fry, the Pineland Lodge, number 86 FNANM. 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Sweet tea is included if you dine in. 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So to arrange delivery or get more information, call Randy at 386-983-0084. And speaking of good food, Interlochen Methodist Church having their breakfast this Saturday from 7 a.m. to 10 a.m. in Interlochen. $7 for eggs, pancakes, French toast, sausage, biscuits and gravy and grits, toast, juice, and coffee. So that's all coming up this weekend on Saturday. Okay, 7:10 right now, and it is Friday, yay, September 18th, 73 degrees on the porch, and Desert Rose Band with The Price I Pay.

0: 7:13 on a Friday morning. Yes, I am here.
1: Yes, breezing in.
0: Let me tell you.
1: That's all right. It's tough some mornings, I tell you. I've got
0: this is why I bristle at a relationship.
1: Well,
0: Camisa, we've got to go. 3:55, we've got to be out the door to the airport. We've got to go. No, 4:15, we didn't get out of here. And then five minutes away from the airport, I got to go to the bathroom.
1: Well, when you got to go, you got to go, Mark.
0: They go in the apartment.
1: You guys don't understand.
0: No, you're right. I don't. This is why I don't do a whole lot of things.
1: All righty. Well, we have two vehicle crashes this morning working this hour. A vehicle crash on U.S. 17 and Crawford Road in Crescent City. Unknown roadblocks down there. Another vehicle crash with injuries in St. Johns County at I-95 southbound mile marker 303. Mm-hmm. That's near Hastings. That has no roadblocks at that location.
0: Yeah, I avoided that.
1: Yeah, avoid Crescent City at U.S. 17 and Crawford Road, and in St. Johns County, avoid I-95 southbound and mile marker 303 this morning.
0: Yeah.
1: So, accidents with injuries at 7:14 right now.
0: It is. And at 7:15, actually, right now.
1: Oh, it just changed.
0: Yeah, you know, you got to be a little careful with those things.
1: Yeah. I know. 73 degrees is our temperature on the porch this morning.
0: Yes.
1: And Mark and Mary in the morning. Hey. All right, take a breath, Mark.
0: Oh, God. I have been on the run since 4:15 this morning.
1: Little stressful.
0: Lot stressful.
1: Yeah, that's why... my husband and I, when we travel, we always take the first flight out, no matter what. But we always go up and get a room at the hotel. There's a hotel at the airport so that we don't have to rush. And I'm always worried about traffic and rush hour traffic and accidents and missing the
0: plane. She usually does that. Yeah, she has done that in the past. Yeah. But, you know, money only goes so far.
1: Yeah.
0: And that's kind of a... It is kind of an issue in that regard, so, yeah.
1: Okay. All righty. Well, we've got a great day coming up today. We only have a 20% chance of showers, although we just had a little bit of a shower here just a few minutes ago.
0: Mm-hmm.
1: Tim says over in East Palatka, they had like 0.05. So he's
0: a trace.
1: We'll take any bit of rain out there, but just basically
0: it is
1: sprinkles.
0: A trace of rain. Yes. That's the best way to put it.
1: But we have 30% chance of showers tomorrow, and then on Sunday, 70% chance. So.
0: Okay.
1: There you go. So you might get some rain this weekend. We'll see.
0: Otherwise,
1: mow the lawn while you got the
0: opportunity. Right. There's that chance that you could do that. All right. We're going to take a break. And when we come back, we got the National Day calendar.
1: Yes.
0: And I got a little special treat for you, folks.
1: Oh, you do?
0: Yeah. Because one of those days is today. And I want to tell you a little about it. If you've got apps for like burger chains.
1: Uh-huh.
0: You may want to listen to this, and we'll tell you all about it when we come back on your Kinky Country Station, WIYD, AM and FM, streaming live on MassCapitalRadio.com. 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
0: 7:19 now on a Friday morning.
1: And just want to mention, Dr. K is going to be talking about prostate cancer this weekend, and it's on Sunday. It's at 10 o'clock on this station.
0: Yeah.
1: And it's at 11 o'clock on WPLK. Okay. And then on Monday on both stations at 12:30.
0: Yes. Yeah. It's always important to get that taken
1: get
0: care
1: that
0: of.
1: PSA test.
0: Oh, my goodness. Yeah. The stuff that the Duralac, whatever you take that. Oh, gosh. don't know it until you know it. Let's put it that way. I will not go into detail.
1: All right. There we go.
0: It is National Day Time. And as I'm trying to do this off the top of my head, because I just walked in here.
1: Right.
0: 212-243, today's the 18th. Today is the day number 261 of the year. 104 days left, which now means, Mary...
1: No.
0: We are under 100 days to go. I know everybody's in fear now because...
1: Well, it just seems... It's when it turns October that it really starts hitting.
0: You know, and people forget that.
1: Much,
0: people forget this. There's still Halloween and Thanksgiving to go through.
1: Yeah.
0: And Election Day. I mean, you still got all those things ahead of you before you go on to that. All right. So today, it's Equal Pay Day.
1: Okay.
0: We all...
1: I'm in favor of that.
0: I'm in favor of that, too. If you're good enough, you should be making the same as a woman as a man. I don't know why that's still a problem in 2026. All right. POWMIA Recognition Day. Certainly, always thinking about our prisoners of war, those missing in action. Come home soon, or come home when you can. It's hard. It's hard on families. There's no question about that. It's Tradesman Day. Always have a trade. You know, you can always.
1: Tell you the trades. Lately, I've had some home improvement things going on.
0: Right.
1: We're talking $250 an hour.
0: Mm-hmm.
1: I think that was electrician. I think it was $500 an hour for roofers.
0: Why am I not surprised?
1: I think it was like, of course, I don't want to go up on that roof.
0: Right.
1: I'm not going to pay it every day. But,
0: exactly.
1: But, I mean, we need our tradesmen out there, and people going into those fields can make some money. So that's the good news. I like that.
0: Yeah. It is also HIV, AIDS, and Aging Awareness Day. And, you know, we thought in the 80s and 90s that was a thing that would go away, but it's never goes away.
1: No.
0: It's just now we could fight it a lot better than we did back then. And especially...
1: There's some things you can do.
0: And Aging Awareness Day, you know, aging awareness... You know,
1: I'm noticing a few more wrinkles, and I don't like it.
0: No, and you also recognize that you don't remember half the stuff that you used to. Mm. It's weird like that. Yeah. It's the Air Force's birthday today. So happy birthday to the Air Force. And finally, it is Cheeseburger Day.

0: in app. Mm. Yeah, mm-hmm. That's right. That sounds like a good thing. McDonald's. Okay. Free double cheeseburger with a $1 purchase in app. Uh-huh. Yeah. If you're going to Burger King, free bacon cheeseburger with a $3 purchase in app and full week of deals. Uh-huh. They're going through a whole full week of that stuff. Wendy's, also here in town. You can get a Dave's single for $1.99 with any purchase in app. All right. Sonic. You ever go to Sonic?
1: No.
0: No. You get a junior double cheeseburger for $1.99 in app. Let's see what else there is. Hardee's. Of course, mm-hmm. We got a Hardee's over in East Palatka. It's a buy one famous star, get another free in app today. Okay. What else are we looking at that's somewhat in town? If you're going a little further away, like if you're in St. John's County, Whataburger. They have a free bacon and cheese Whataburger Jr. with the purchase of medium fries and a drink in-app. But it's nothing really special. There's a lot of that. They do a lot of those type of specials. And Five Guys has got something. Shake Shack has something there. Applebee's, Buffalo Wild Wings, but we don't have the Smash Burger, but we don't have those around here. Yeah. I'm just reading the ones that are happening around here. So if you get a chance to have a cheeseburger, I just gave you ideas of what you could get if you have the app. I mean, that's the key thing. If you have the app,
1: I can go to Nico's and get the specials without the app.
0: Well, yeah, but that's not National Cheeseburger Day, Mary.
1: Oh, okay, all right. Jeez. You can get a cheeseburger pizza. Come on.
0: Boy, what a compromiser
1: you
0: are.
1: No, you can't. All righty. So,
0: you're the weekend.
1: All right, so I'm the weekend. For Saturday, Butterscotch Pudding Day.
0: Okay.
1: I like that. Okay. All right, now I want you to see talk like that. Talk like a pirate day. Go ahead, Mark.
2: Ahoy, me mateys.
1: Okay. Gymnastics day. I don't know how they do those things. Oh, my goodness.
0: I covered gymnastics in high school gymnastics for 15 years. I loved it. I actually did.
1: Do that stuff.
0: Girls, four events. Guys, it was six events. Kind of remember all that stuff, yes.
1: All right. Responsible Dog Ownership Day.
0: Mm-hmm.
1: Okay. Puppy Mill Awareness Day.
0: Yeah.
1: Boy, that goes together. Wow. Boys and Girls Club for Kids Day.
0: Okay.
1: Dance Day. Are you a dancer, Mark?
0: I have to think about that, whether I...
1: Do other people think you're a dancer?
0: Dance like nobody is watching you.
1: Yes, yeah. All righty. After a couple of adult beverages, maybe.
0: You might think that, yes.
1: Sunday is Care for Kids Day.
0: What is it again?
1: Care for Kids Day. Mm. We should be doing that every day.
0: Yeah, sure.
1: Clean Up Day.
0: Uh-huh.
1: Fried Rice Day.
0: Mm.
1: Okay. Pepperoni Pizza Day.
0: Oh, you know, okay. Mary and I are going to be racing over there to Nico's.
1: No,
0: yeah,
1: no. They're closed on Sunday.
0: That's right. They're closed on Sundays.
1: We'll have to wait till Monday.
0: Those bums.
1: No, you will get it on Saturday, and then we can have it for Sunday.
0: You know, you've got an idea right there.
1: There you go. Punch Day.
0: Punch Day.
1: String Cheese Day.
0: I could do some string cheese.
1: And Wife Appreciation Day. Okay. Everybody pay attention to those.
0: Okay.
1: Okay. All righty, and so those are some of our national days for today.
0: And again, and this weekend, for that matter, today, right. Tomorrow, and Sunday.
1: And we have vehicle crashes working this hour. U.S. 17 and Crawford Road down in Crescent City, unknown roadblocks there.
0: Mm-hmm.
1: A vehicle crash with injuries in St. John's County, I-95 southbound, mile marker 303 in Hastings.
0: Yeah.
1: No roadblocks at that location, but try to avoid them this morning. Make your morning go a little bit better.
0: Okay.
1: All right, 7:27 right now.
0: All right.
1: Show.
0: I'm going to play a song for you. I do this little show across the way on WPLK. It's called Top 20 Countdown. We start at 10 a.m. We go till noon. We try to get done before noon. It doesn't always work that way, folks. I'm sorry if I'm hurting anybody's feelings about hearing free music beyond me afternoon. I apologize. Uh-huh. But we're going to count down the 20 biggest hits on the Billboard Hot 100 chart, on the pop chart, from September 19th, 1986, tomorrow, 40 years ago.
1: Hmm.
0: So, you know, if I do it over there for Saturday, you know what I do over here on a Friday on WIYD?
1: What?

0: We're going to play top three songs on the Billboard Country Chart. We just happen to have them all in this library. I went, yay! Mary's rolling her eyes because she hates when I actually program things here. Well, Mary, stick around. Next week on September 25th is One Hit Wonder Day. Oh, you're going to love me.
1: No, I'm not.
0: You are absolutely going to love me whether you like it or not. Anyway, number three song had been the number one song the week before on the country chart. And it's by the woman, 24 number one hits in her career. Only one woman with more number ones than her.
1: Okay.
0: That's the late Dolly Parton.
1: I was just going to say Dolly had a bunch of them.
0: And I don't know if you saw the Emmys or not. She did a beautiful job on one of Dolly's standard classic songs. Mm-hmm. And very emotional right. moment indeed at the Emmys on Monday night. This is Reba McEntire. It is a story about a little old city called Little Rock. Number three, this date 40 years ago on your Kickin' Country station, WIYD, AM and FM, streaming live on BassCapitalRadio.com.

0: Little Rock, Reba McEntire, number one song, dropped to number three this date in 1986, 40 years ago. I'm going to have songs two and one later in this hour. But right now, Mary?
1: We have a couple of things coming up. Francis Baptist Church tonight having their children's skate night at 6 o'clock. That's Francis Baptist Church.
0: Well, well, well.
1: And then down in downtown at the Putnam County Courthouse Lawn tomorrow, they're going to have their Palatka Farmers Market Fall Festival. That'll be from 9 a.m. until 2 p.m. with local vendors, kids zone, live music, food trucks, and more.
0: Yeah.
1: That's all going on tomorrow.
0: Okay, and since it is 7:33 on this Friday morning, could you continue on there, Miss Mary, and read the bottom of the hour forecast?
1: All right, 20% chance of showers and thunderstorms today, coming sometime afternoon with mostly sunny skies, a high near 90, light northerly winds becoming northeasterly at 8 to 13 miles per hour, gusting as high as 20 miles per hour.
0: Ooh.
1: So we got...
0: hang on to your hats.
1: Going on out there. Partly cloudy skies for tonight, a low of 71, light northerly winds, no chance of rain.
0: Yes.
1: And then tomorrow, 30% chance of rain with a high near 90. Sunday, 70% chance of rain with a high 89. And Monday, 70% chance of rain with a high 89 again.
0: Yeah, on the front porch right now, it says 74, but I tend to disagree with that. I will check at the top of the hour as Marcia does the news.
1: Yeah, it keeps changing out there. So.
0: All right.
1: Especially with that rain that we just got. Came through. We had a little bit of a shower here this morning, which is kind of unusual. It was coming down hard for a little bit, about maybe 5 minutes, maybe.
0: St. John's County got hit with rain around, mile marker 323, 324, going up to the airport and coming back. There was a little bit of a sprinkle right between the State Road 16 and State Road 207 exits. So, yeah, and then going through Hastings, there was a little bit of rain, but I didn't get anything else. I don't know how much of a downpour you got here before the show.
1: Pretty good. I'm anxious to go out and see what the rain gauge shows, because it seemed like we got quite a bit of rain.
0: Yeah. All right, we're going to take a break. When we come back, I've got songs two and one. From this date in 1986, we count down the top three songs in the Billboard Country Chart from this date 40 years ago, September 18th, 1986. 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
0: 7:38 on a Friday morning. I've got, what do you got there, Mary?
1: We have America's 250 Constitution Celebration. You get a chance to sign the Declaration of Independence.
0: Personally?
1: And the Constitution. Yes.
0: Really?
1: Yeah, we've brought it all the way down here. From Philadelphia.
0: Yeah.
1: And you even get a copy of it. Well, it's probably not the real thing.
0: No, probably
1: but,
0: not.
1: But it's a celebration. Join us at the Liberty Tree that is planted next to Project Play at the corner of 17 and 19 in Palatka.
0: Yeah.
1: It's a free event. They'll be entertained by the Putnam County Community Band, Back in Time 18th Century Songs and Stories Group. Mm-hmm. Bartram Trail Society will be there with Stories of America 250. And that's tomorrow at 5 o'clock, and it's the America 250 Constitution Celebration. So bring your own lawn chairs. It's a free event.
0: Yay.
1: And next to Project Play at the corner of 17 and 19 in Palatka.
0: All right, 7:39. I've got songs number 2 and number 1 from this date, 1986, 40 years ago, as I said before. I'll be across the way at WPLK. Count down the 20 biggest hits on the Billboard Hot 100 chart from September 19th, 1986. Tomorrow, we're looking at the top 3 on the country chart from 40 years ago. This was the 29th number one hit for Mr. Ronnie Millsap. On its way to number 1, up from number 4 to number 2 the week before, it's Ronnie Millsap and In Love. 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

0: Ronnie Millsap's 29th number one hit. Mm-hmm. It was going to be number one the following week, but number two this date in 1986, In Love.
1: All righty. A couple things coming up for the weekend. This is down at the Larimer Arts Center, and that is coming up tonight. They're going to have a featured artist, Stevie Lynn, a local award-winning musician and songwriter. She'll be there. Concert starts at 7, doors open at 6:15, admission is $10. Saturday evening, they're going to have musicians, magicians, theatrical artists, singers, mm-hmm. and poets that are going to be performing in open mic night.
0: Ooh, that can be dangerous.
1: It can be. Sign up at 5:30, show starts at 6, and admission is free and open to the public. And beverages and snacks will be available for purchase. And then Sunday afternoon is Swing and a Miss concert and lunch.
0: Can you explain what that might be about?
1: That is the name of the band. So, time is the doors open at 1 for the concert.
0: Yes,
1: concert
0: ma'am.
1: Starts at 2. Admission is $15. If you get a VIP ticket, it includes a buffet and unlimited mimosas and Bloody Marys.
0: Oh, again, like open mic night, that's going to be kind of dangerous.
1: Okay. So that's all going on at the Larimer Arts Center. If you want more information, give them a call down there. Otherwise, there's some things to enjoy for the weekend.
0: Okay.
1: 7:46 right
0: yes,
1: now.
0: Yes, and I've got the number one song from this date, 1986.
1: Okay.
0: It was the 7th and final number one hit. For Mr. John Conley, he moved up from 3 to 1 on the Billboard chart. This has Got My Heart Set on You from 40 years ago today. Number one on your Kickin' Country station, WIYD, AM and FM, streaming live on BassCapitalRadio.com.

0: Mr. John Conley and his last of 8 number one hits. That's Got My Heart Set on You, number one this date in 1986. What were you doing at this time in 1986, Mary?
1: You know better than ask me. For a long time, I didn't even remember how old I was. I had to subtract the year. From whatever year it was. I'm serious. Yeah. I am horrible on dates.
0: I was getting ready to
1: That's probably why I didn't do well at history.
0: I won't say a word, Mary, but it was this date. The 18th. It was a Thursday. I was getting ready to cover the first high school football game of the 1986 season in Ocean County, New Jersey, at my first newspaper, The Observer. And to do that, I had to take the Pennsylvania Turnpike. Mm-hmm. Yeah. The New Jersey Turnpike to the Pennsylvania Turnpike and get off of the very first exit coming over the bridge. It was Bristol, Pennsylvania. You ever heard of the classic 60s song called The Bristol Stomp?
1: Yes.
0: Okay. Well, I was in the town of Bristol. Mm-hmm. Point Pleasant Borough was one of our county teams, and I was out there to cover that game. It was a 34-7 Point Borough win. So knowing that song, I kind of meant that the Panthers, because that was their nickname, Point Pleasant, still is Point Borough. They did the Bristol Stomp on the, and I can't even think of the nickname of the team anymore. But it gave me a chance to use the song as the lead for my story. Because at 19 years old, you just come up with anything. Yeah,
1: you're just starting off on this game.
0: I know.
1: All right, so my favorite town in Pennsylvania is Bethlehem.
0: Bethlehem, yes.
1: Do you know what's in Bethlehem? Don't look it up.
0: I'm not looking it up. I do know that Dorney Park is not that far away in Allentown.
1: It's not a sports thing, not a sports thing.
0: No, it's an amusement park, actually.
1: Okay. In Bethlehem, it's the home of Peeps.
0: Oh, dear God. Don't tell me you like Peeps. Please don't. Pretty please.
1: But we were up there and visiting some people we know, and they took us to a hockey game, and the Zamboni machine was a giant Peep.
0: Oh, no. Seriously.
1: It was so cute. So, Just a side note there. 7:52 right now. Yeah. If you are interested in cars and old antique cars, they're going to have the Azalea City Cruisers are having their 47th annual car show. Not this Saturday, but next Saturday, September 26th at the fairgrounds. If you want more information, call 386-336-7832.
0: And I just found out the team that I covered, the Bristol Warriors.
1: Mm-hmm.
0: Okay. Yeah, that was what the Bristol High School team in Pennsylvania was nicknamed. All right, 7:52, time for Florida News Network Sports. And we're going to have the Gator Report as well, a football report.
1: That's right.
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3: Josh Allen accounted for 5 touchdowns, leading the Bills to a 41-31 win over the Lions in the NFL Thursday night game. The Bills scored touchdowns on their first 4 possessions in their first ever regular season game in their new stadium. Coach Joe Brady.
4: But it was the game that Buffalo deserved, right? Like, I'm so excited for the city to get the result that they, you know, there's a lot of time in the making at the stadium. And, I mean, the atmosphere was incredible.
3: The Bills now 2-0. They'll host the Chargers in Week 3. The 1-1 Lions next week host the Jets. College football tomorrow includes a top 10 showdown with 7th-ranked LSU visiting number 9 Ole Miss. LSU QB Sam Leavitt upgraded from doubtful to questionable in the latest injury report. Headlines from baseball. The Dodgers beat the Reds 8-2. The win clinched the Dodgers' 5th straight National League West title. Meanwhile, the White Sox beat the Tigers 3-1. The Sox gain a half game on the idle Guardians. Chicago and Cleveland are tied for the AL Central lead with 9 games to go. I'm Matt McCoy.
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12: Ask Gators defensive coordinator Brad White about Auburn quarterback Byron Brown. Well, there's a lot to say.
13: You know, when he's got the ball in his hand, he's a threat. Obviously, he throws a really nice deep ball, and they can create explosives that way. But you always got to be mindful, you know, of him as a runner. And he does a great job of, you know, making you feel, you know, he can change pace. I think a lot of people don't understand, you know, that it's not just about pure speed. It's about how you change your pace, and he's a long strider. And so as he's long striding, a lot of times defenders feel like they need a long stride to keep up, and he can put his foot in the ground because he knows when he wants to break. And then, you know, he's a big, thick lower body, like strong. You know, you see guys try to arm tackle, and he runs right through those. I mean, we're going to have to bring our feet, and we're going to have to bring multiple hats to the party.
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0: 7:58 on a Friday morning, and just kind of segues into what we're going to talk about, high school football.
1: Yep.
0: Yeah,
1: it's the season.
0: That's the Panthers, as Bob Henry just said, are going to be hosting Baker County tonight. Baker County comes in at 3-1. The Panthers been struggling a little bit at 1-3. It gets, of course, you can hear the game live on
1: WIYD. 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
0: 7 or 6:55?
1: Well, 7-ish.
0: Okay, yes, that's also. Also, 7 o'clock tonight, Interlochen, they are 3-1. The Rams are the best team right now in the county, record-wise. They're going to be down in Inverness, Citrus County. They're playing the Citrus Hurricanes, who are also 3-1 in a very, very good game. Hopefully it'll be a 7 o'clock start there. Crescent City's back on the football field after they had the week off last week. They got a road trip down to Maitland. They'll be taking on Orangewood Christian, who is 3-1 on the season right now. The Raiders kind of struggling. They are 0-3. That game will be at 7:30 down there. Raiders against the Rams of Orangewood Christian. Mm-hmm. And, of course, we're coming up to the top of the hour. Marsha will have her stack of stuff. I see a couple of guests mm-hmm. are here.
1: Yep.
0: And the news will be right here. So
1: stick with it.
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16: NBC News Radio, I'm Michael Kastner. President Trump says he's undecided on whether or not he should annihilate the Iranian regime. In an interview with Axios that was published Thursday, Trump reportedly said, in his words, "I have a big decision coming up. Do I want to go in and annihilate them or do I not?" He added, "It's a big decision. Anything could happen with me." The Kennedy Center is being ordered to give at least 30 days' notice before any major renovations or demolition. This comes after President Trump threatened the National Cultural Center could be torn down if his name isn't allowed to be displayed on it. Some of music's biggest names will be in Las Vegas this weekend for the iHeart Music Festival. BTS, Benson Boone, Cardi B, Snoop Dogg, and Muse will all be hitting the stage over Friday and Saturday. Both nights will stream on Disney Plus and Hulu. Michael Kastner, NBC News Radio.
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18: Republican Congresswoman Maria Elvira Salazar is breaking ranks with the White House, launching a bold new ad that blasts President Trump's heavy-handed immigration crackdowns, breaking from the administration following her longstanding promotion of the Dignity Act and recent social media criticism regarding federal detentions.
19: Mr. President, some of your immigration enforcement efforts have gone too far.
18: The president hasn't responded, which this sets up a high-stakes showdown for Salazar's November midterm race against Democrat Elliot Rodriguez. He says this won't erase years of Salazar supporting Trump.
20: You just found out about this? She's voted for this. This is a result of what she's done in Congress.
18: The latest Economist YouGov poll shows 52% reject President Trump's immigration policies, 45% approve. Republican Congresswoman Ana Paulina Luna accusing China of waging an all-out war to stoke political division and derail American tech projects, saying that foreign adversaries are manufacturing domestic outrage.
21: We've been looking into, you know, the aspect of Chinese influence, whether it's through paid influencer operations, bot farming online, skewing, obviously public opinion to promote these radical ideas, and then also to, you know, the foreign funding mechanism going into various nonprofits.
18: She made the comments after the social media platform X uncovered a massive 200,000 account Chinese bot farm attempting to manipulate U.S. policy debates. And Florida's pushing for tougher penalties for phone scammers.
22: The Cyber Fraud Enforcement Unit recovered nearly $10 million from these scammers, money that goes back to the victims. That number represents more than dollars. That number represents life savings of Floridians.
18: Now Attorney General James Uthmeyer is proposing legislation next session to up these types of crimes from misdemeanor to felony. He also wants the state to fund a public awareness campaign. With Florida's News, I'm Natalie Rodriguez.
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2: 20% chance of showers and thunderstorms later today. Mostly sunny with a high near 90. Light north winds becoming northeast 8 to 13 miles per hour. Winds could gust as high as 20 miles per hour. Partly cloudy tonight with a low of about 71 with light north winds. And that's your weather for the Bass Capital area.
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2: Welcome to a surprise rainy morning.
6: That was kind of a shocker, wasn't it?
2: I got up and said, is that rain? Because we had like a chance of rain 20% this afternoon. So maybe it just moved through and I'll have a clear afternoon, which is what I need.
6: If you really need it, then I'll say it's going to pour like heck.
2: No, don't tell me that. Please don't tell me.
6: All right, I'll tell you that.
2: I got too much work to get done.
6: All right.
2: In the woods.
6: Okay, folks, it's a bad sign, I say, when you wake up singing to yourself. Simon and Garfunkel songs. For you who don't know who Simon and Garfunkel are, go away.
2: Go away. Yeah, not. She was singing Feeling Groovy. Well, you tell you had the right time of day, the morning.
6: Okay. Well, you know, for the and I have to, the other thing I'm laughing about is that there was an English teacher here who was the Jim Pignotto of her time,
2: uh-huh.
6: Louise Thomas, and a scary woman.
2: A difficult teacher.
6: An extraordinary teacher, but she could drive. She could drive you.
2: She expected 140%.
6: Exactly. How many children do you know are reading the Iliad when they're a senior in high school, and because of her and a few other dozen teachers,
2: yeah,
6: actually getting it? Anyway, she always put on a senior, the World Literature Show. If you had World Lit, they just sort of slid you into classes. I was trying to think.
2: They still do the senior show out there.
6: Well, I'm trying to think who was it went to Florida State, got it, and she ended up in a 300-level class in classical mythology. And the professor looked at her and said, what are you doing here? And she says, you need to be in freshman. She says, I had Mary Louise Thomas. He said, sit down.
2: He already knew her. Bill had that happen with Dr. Johansson, University of Georgia in physics. We'll move you to the next level. You don't need to be in
6: here.
2: Yeah,
6: they didn't. Anyway, it was. But anyway, all I can do now is hum and try to remember the lyrics to slow down. I know what started this. It was Peter Max died day before yesterday, who was, he was like the look of the 60s, 70s. You remember, what was it, Abbey Road by the Beatles?
2: Yes.
6: He, that whole look.
2: Okay, I see what you mean now. I'm trying to think, well, I thought Bob Mackie was dressing Cher then.
6: Well, that was the problem. Bob Mackie's side.
2: We've had a week of peculiar things happening. But, I wonder how many people have walked across Abbey Road barefooted in a row.
6: Who could resist it?
2: You have to. Just have to. And Gabrielle has no idea what we're talking about.
6: No, there was a time or two a light has, so her great-grandmother has.
2: My granddaughter has quite an eclectic playlist on her telephone. And somebody questioned her about some of the music one day, and she said, look, when your grandmother runs a radio station that plays that music, you learn to listen to that music. And the funniest story with her, though, was when she wanted to know if I knew some group named CCR. And when I quit laughing, I said, would you mean Creedence Clearwater Revival? Yeah, that's a good one. Yeah, I've
6: heard of them.
2: We kind of heard of them. It just dropped our heads. I said, you want to hear a little Beatles and Beach Boys while we're at this? And a little Stone? We had good music.
6: We did.
2: They turned to acid rock and it went and back.
6: And it was the literally turned to.
2: I quit
6: the,
2: listening.
6: The Beatles. Anyway, they turned us all on or we did something. I don't know.
2: I was in the sixth grade when they came to Jacksonville. I went to that.
6: Who was it? There were like a handful of kids from here who could go to, whose parents were foolish enough to spend that kind of money. We were envious beyond words. Anyway.
2: Never got to see Garth Brooks, but I did get to see the Beatles.
6: And of course the Beatles landed in Jacksonville.
2: Yeah.
6: And that was...
2: It was big.
6: That was huge.
2: It was bigger than Elvis showing up in Jacksonville.
6: Honest to gosh.
2: It was. Now, if Elvis, I was promised a trip to see Elvis when he came back, because it was scheduled to be back in Jacksonville. He died before he got back. Because I'd never seen him live. And that was one of the ones that I really wanted to see.
6: Really wanted, yeah.
2: So why don't we talk about what we're supposed to be talking about instead? Well, you and I can sit and do this all day long.
6: I know, you've been so patient, sweet. All right, but sooner or later, let me on. Because we're going to tell you what you do tummorrow morning when you wake up after you've hummed the first few bars of Slow
2: Down. Yeah, something's going to make you happy. I can always play the Raisin song if you really want something stuck in your head. Or find It's a Small World. And, she's shaking her head no.
6: No.
7: That's not how I want to start my morning.
6: I want to go shoot herself or myself.
2: But it looks like the weather's going to be fairly decent in the morning for you. So,
6: And the reason we are looking for fairly decent weather is...
2: Farmer's Market.
7: It is our second Farmer's Market of the season.
2: This is Gabrielle Gunn's voice that you're hearing. She's with us this morning.
6: Wait a minute. We can now do Peter Gunn. The lyrics to Peter Gunn?
7: No.
6: You missed that one? All right. All right, Shug. We have you already.
2: I'll be looking. Don't give me Google.
6: Anyway, this is the neat thing y'all started back up. Went well last year. Was your first year?
7: Yes, our first season went really well. We were really thrilled with the support from the community, people that were coming out. Our market started pretty small and grew substantially pretty quickly in the season kickoff. The first Saturday of September went extremely well and better than we hoped. Yes, we had a little rain, but we're hoping for better weather tomorrow for a great event for the community.
6: This, of course, is the Palatka
7: Farmers Market.
6: Farmers Market. It's not Fall Festival.
2: I heard such good things about the last one.
7: Thank you. Yeah.
2: Just everybody I talked to that went just said they had so much fun and there were so many. It was just nice for everybody to be back together and found a few things downtown that had moved into some stores since y'all were down there the last. So I think it was very successful.
6: Yeah. Now, this is from what time to what time?
7: It's from 9 to 2 at the Putnam County Courthouse lawn.
2: Now, do we need any detours for parking?
7: Not that I know of.
2: Okay.
7: But, you know, anything's possible.
2: It is, because every time I've just learned to go down Oak and take a guess at what street I can turn up.
7: yes.
6: Well, I mean,
2: I think they're finished in that section.
6: There are side streets, and it's not as, they're further down from where before y'all kind of in the middle of them, the work on the sidewalks.
2: I think they're down to 9th now.
6: Yes. So that should make it easier, but, y'all have a little bit of everything.
7: We sure do. We have local vendors from bread to honey to fresh produce, a kids zone with kids activities, live music, and some food vendors that some give out free samples. You got to check those out. And some you got to get your lunch for the day.
2: That's right. Honey. I don't know. I push people about this. This is local honey. This is the honey that is good for you and for all your allergies, because it is those bees have pollinated off what grows here.
7: Yes.
2: Honey Bear honey in the jar at the grocery store is not local honey.
7: No, support local.
2: And you want to support local. We have quite a few honey people here in town. So please get out there, and if you really want to do something to help your immune system, local honey. And that's something that when my boys moved to Texas, I quit taking them local honey because they needed honey from out there. Mm-hmm. Their wives had never eaten honey. They just really? And you know, we always in Florida think nothing about it. I got them hooked on biscuits and honey one trip out there. Because my grandfather's favorite dessert.
6: Well, and it's not just, and while the food will be wonderful, whatever they have, you have both prepared foods. Yes. And
2: you got food trucks. And
7: we got bread, sweets, cookies.
2: And the breads are out of this world.
7: Oh, the bread is so good. And then we got some dip people, and, you know, they sold out. We had quite a few vendors that sold out the last market, so the expectation is high for this next market. But we really enjoy supporting.
2: And remember, when we talk about fruit markets, it's the fruit that is in season.
7: Yes.
2: So don't go out expecting to find something that you only can buy in the middle of summer, because it's not going to be there.
6: Well, I was at a grocery store day before yesterday. Good Lord. The oranges. Mm-hmm. I started to pick up Chile. I thought, nope.
2: I want to wait until I can go swipe one off somebody's orange tree.
6: They taste better.
2: They taste,
6: way.
2: Especially if you go swipe them off. They're always better.
6: And it's not just foods that y'all have.
7: Yes. Yep.
2: It's crafts.
7: We will have lots of different craft vendors, from 3D printed figurines to quilted material bags and the galore.
2: And I think yesterday was 100 days to Christmas, so this is 99 days, and now is the time to start your Christmas shopping.
7: Exactly.
2: So you don't do panic buying.
6: Mm-hmm. And you can buy something that's really unique. And
2: yeah.
6: It is, if you have looked around, you're noticing markets starting up. I think y'all were wise to start.
2: Mm-hmm. When you did. Yeah.
6: But that's the thing. This is, you've done it basically a year.
7: Yep.
6: So you kind of work a lot of the bugs out.
7: Oh,
6: and
7: yeah.
6: I think people begin to find it. That was what I noticed the first one, that I saw people I had never, they were obviously from out of town. Mm-hmm. They came down, they were having a great time, they were eating, you know, just, and it was, and they were buying, and that's the important thing. If you go, help.
7: Yes.
6: Help the vendors.
2: We want you to support local, do your Christmas shopping local. As much as you can.
7: Yeah. But it's not only for our vendors. It's also for our businesses right mm-hmm. along the strip. They, the businesses right across the street and all around, they open up early and they get so much.
2: There's a new little boutique I found downtown the other day. I didn't realize it was there until a friend of mine told me about it, and she had seen it at the market.
7: Yeah.
2: She said, there's a new place over there. So, mm-hmm.
6: Are they going to have something about the county? Well, there are people in the county who would like to see a Christmas tree on the front lawn of.
7: That is one project that Visit Palatka is helping support right now. We've almost hit our goal for the purchase of the tree. We're just shy of $10,000 needed for the 30-foot Christmas tree with a 5-foot topper. The details for the event and tree lighting are soon to follow, hopefully.
6: Okay.
7: But we're really excited to have that as part of our market.
2: Who are they going to get to put the topper on?
7: That's a great question.
2: Call lift truck.
6: Well, there we go. I had to laugh because the other day the city of St. Augustine, the commission there, has decided we don't want so many people here for their opening.
2: Well, come on over here.
6: And the businesses and all, and I thought, do you understand? Those are the people who, and that's why they,
2: we invite you to come right on over here. You'll be more than welcome.
7: Yeah.
6: There we go. And there will be a, it sounds like it's going along well, and it will be. And then y'all do it twice a month?
7: Yes. Yeah, so our Palatka Farmers Market is on the first and third Saturday of every month from September to May. And we only have one in January, which is the third market, because the first market is right after New Year's Day.
2: Let me ask you one question, because I don't know the answer, and it may be no, but that's okay. Any of our local cattle?
7: Yes, we will have Harrington Cattle. They are a season select sponsor. Okay. And so we just really appreciate them being here. I always stock up on my meats from them every market. They have the best around town.
2: Well, we have about 5 cattle companies in town. Mm-hmm. And they're all good. Harrington, I think, has been around the longest.
7: Mm-hmm.
2: But get out once again, support your local farmers and your cattle people. We forget to talk about the fact, we talked about it a little bit yesterday, that they talk about all the different businesses here. They forget what an industry cattle,
7: yes,
2: farming and timber are also, of course, you're not going to find timber product down there. That's, well, if we get, if you're selling toilet paper or paper towels, you might. But it's they're very much part of the economics of this county.
7: Correct. Yes. Very
2: so,
7: much.
2: So get out and support those local. And I'm telling you, you won't find better beef anywhere.
7: Yes.
2: Than any of the five. They're all good.
6: Mm-hmm. And if you are thinking, oh, it's too much, that sounds like a lot of walking at all. This is the neat part.
2: It's all together.
7: Yep. It's very close. Yes.
2: You don't have to walk from the riverfront all the way down to the courthouse.
7: Nope. Just right there on 4th, 5th, and 5th Street. We have, you know, there's on-street parking. Maris Bank has lots of parking. There's a lot of parking right around that's close by.
2: Yeah, there is good parking there. So, and the old First Federal's got a whole empty parking lot behind it.
7: Yes, yep.
2: So, I don't think anybody owns that building. I don't know who owns that building right now. I really don't. So, I don't have a clue of what that's going on.
6: Thank you. I thought
2: our door, nobody's coming in, so the doorbell's just talking.
7: Lovely.
2: Just, you know, it likes to sound off periodically.
6: Well, it probably had an opinion on, you know.
2: On something.
6: Slow down. You move too fast. She's like, I can't get it out of my mind. It's going to be an
2: interesting day around here.
6: Anyway, so tomorrow you know where you need to be.
7: Yes.
2: Yep. And do that and go ahead and put it on your calendar for the next 2 months, the first and the third Saturdays of the month.
6: Yeah.
2: Yep. That way you got plans already made and you'll know it.
7: September to May. We can't wait to see you.
2: All right. Good deal. Appreciate it.
7: Thank you, guys.
6: Thanks very much. Okay, so you know what you're going to be doing Friday morning, Saturday morning.
2: Thank you. I was going to say, it's Friday morning. Can I leave now and go?
6: I told you I've slowed down, you know.
2: Slowed down this morning.
6: I moved too fast.
2: Yeah.
6: Never mind.
2: I'll go back and pull it up. I can get the theme song, but I have to play it out loud for Peter Gunn. So I didn't.
6: Oh. Next time, however.
2: Yeah, next time. And we have occupation coming in. I don't know that I get music with that.
6: All right. Yeah, let's get the happier stuff out of the way for the
2: occupation. Sure. Yeah, before we have to do news, let's do the good stuff first.
6: I'd be hurt, but, you know.
2: We have the occupation of Palakas next weekend.
6: And Brianna Pierce is here with us for the Putnam County Historical Society. They've been putting it on how many years?
8: We have been putting it on for 16 consecutive years. We did have a hold back in COVID, and then we also had a hold in 24 when Hurricane Helene came through.
2: I forgot about that.
6: Yeah.
8: Yeah, so we did do a little postpone period there, but pretty much we've been going for 16 years consecutively.
2: It's amazing, absolutely amazing to see all those guys in town and girls
8: all
2: dressed and walking about.
6: And that is one of the things. Because of some changes in the schools, your numbers are going to be a little this is the big for the fourth graders who are doing their Florida history unit. Part of what they do is go to the Bronson Mulholland House, and it's for a lot of them it's the first time they've been. And I always love how many people apparently come back on like Saturday or Sunday, like it's a family.
8: Yes.
6: For
8: we do have a lot of families that do come back on Saturday and Sunday, especially after the kids get home and tell their parents and their friends about it and how exciting it is, because it is a living history event. And it's actually one of three that actually take place in Florida on the actual location of those Civil War events. So this is a very special time. And they do. The kids absolutely love it. They get off the bus.

0: see buses and all that.
1: Yes. So Friday is our school day, and that's from 9 to 3. I recommend if you want to come and you're not a fourth grader or a teacher or parent that will be attending the Friday event, we recommend you come Saturday and Sunday. Less chaotic. With all those children, it is hard to really see the whole thing. But that day is special just for them. And then we have also Saturday and Sunday from 9 to 3 as well. And then a lot of times on Sunday morning, our reenactors will get up and attend St. Mark's Church because that's also in conjunction with this event too. So it's a wonderful event.
0: And this is called the Occupation of Palatka 1864. Yes. Mm-hmm. When those so-and-so Yankees, I can say that because half of my family was Yankee, did occupy Palatka.
2: Almost blew it up.
0: That's true. That's true. Mary, we need to one day do something. But anyway, but also the Bronson House has been here since 1854. I think they completed it.
1: Yes, ma'am.
0: It's right there. Can't miss it. It's two blocks off U.S. 17.
2: State Road 15, State Road 100, Reed Street.
1: Yes, so if you're coming over the bridge from East Palatka, you take that first red light to the right, go two blocks, and it'll be right there.
2: On your left.
1: Kind of on the, well, on the right, if you take the red light, two blocks, it'll be on your right, kind of diagonal.
2: Okay, I'm taking the first one.
1: You're taking the first one. Yes,
2: I'm taking
1: the first
2: one.
1: You're
2: going by the hotel. I'm going by the hotel.
1: Red light. But it's right there, like I said, two blocks off the main drag. A beautiful home. We have a lot of period correct items inside the house, so that really helps put more in perspective of how people lived back then.
2: Trust me, the furniture today would look really weird.
1: It would.
2: In a house. I grew up in a house that size, an old farmhouse in South Florida. So, yeah, I get it. Mom had to leave some of her treasures in South Florida because they would not fit in the subdivision. They couldn't get the bed. They had a king-size headboard. And an 18-foot ceiling, so it wouldn't kind of go into those 10-foot ceilings.
0: Now, the neat deal is that the reenactors are going. Some of them stay in.
2: They stay in tents, don't they?
1: Our Union troops that come from out of town, they actually come and set up tents. They set up towns. I mean, it is as if you were stepping back to 1864.
2: And you have to remember, a lot of the families came with them.
1: They did. They did. We have some ladies also that come, and they set up what they call Fact Town.
2: Mm-hmm.
1: And it is tents, and they are pretty much portable homes that they would set up. They have their little kitchen areas. They have their bedding areas. And the ladies there also will talk to the people coming to see the event and tell them about how life was to travel with
2: and how you cook for them and, mm-hmm. you know. There was no Teflon back then. It was all cast iron.
1: Yes. And it's very interesting.
2: Maybe some tin. I don't know if they were even using tin then.
1: Not yet. But
2: I don't think so.
1: It's interesting at night whenever the sun starts to go down mm-hmm. and you drive through the North Historic District and all the fires are going. And
2: yeah.
1: You can see the candle lights and you can see the men sitting around the campfires. It's a very calming experience as well. I mean, that's my favorite time to drive through there, to walk through. That through the Bronson yard at that time is.
0: Now you need to remember this is next.
1: This is
0: Saturday.
1: Next Saturday, so it's
2: well,
1: the 25th.
2: It's Friday, Saturday, Sunday.
1: Yeah, Friday, Saturday, and Sunday, 25th through 27th from 9 to 3, and we will all be there. I'll be in the front room. I do a morning attire piece where I teach the children not good morning, but in all black for funerals. I teach them about the different etiquettes that everyone. Had during that time. A lot of times the women never came out of mourning during the Civil War because mm-hmm. either their husbands went off to war or they had a brother or a cousin or a son. So a lot of times the women stayed in black the entire term of the Civil War.
2: Unless you were scarlet and you had the red petticoat
1: unless
2: on.
1: Unless you just wanted to go, yeah, unless you wanted to go against the grain as scarlet.
2: But that's the way it was.
1: It was. And I always found it interesting that a lady, if she lost her husband during the war, she had to mourn in full black attire.
2: For a year.
1: And then she could go into half mourning. And that's when you kind of incorporate the other colors, like maybe a green or a gray or purple or something like that. Gentlemen, all they had to do was wear a black
2: band
1: around
2: their
1: arm for 6 months.
2: That doesn't seem right.
1: No, it does not seem right.
2: Boy, where were the women livers when we needed them? I want to know where they were when they were putting those corsets on.
1: I have to say the courses actually are nice because
2: are they?

0: help hold the weight of the skirt.
1: Oh, okay.
0: So, and the more layers you wear, and I know this sounds very weird, but the more layers you wear,
1: the cooler
0: you are, because you don't have that, it kind of helps you breathe. And especially cotton, don't use a synthetic.
1: No.
0: You will be hot in Florida. But use a cotton if you have
1: because the air flows, it flows up from the bottom also.
0: Yeah. So it actually is cooler to wear all cotton and
1: it was layers. The long sleeves that got me. I could handle the skirts. It's the long sleeves. And
0: Well, if you're doing needlework, you can pull your sleeves up.
1: Well, I could do that, and I can do needlework, or at least I used to be able to when I could see to do it, but, you know.
2: But this is, I always love the surgeon.
0: Oh, yes.
1: Oh, that's really educational.
2: If you wonder what medicine has improved or advanced.
0: Yeah, just come check out his display, because he has it all. It is very interesting, and he also talks about how they would have to amputate right there on the battlefield.
1: On the battlefields.
0: I mean, surgical rooms have changed a lot, too.
1: Well, yeah, because they're not out in the middle of the field and everybody else around them and bombs dropping on them.
0: Yes. It is very
1: It makes MASH look very upscaled and modern.
0: Yes, ma'am.
1: Because we got everybody's watch MASH, and that was upscale, high-tech surgery compared to what they do.
0: Yes. And we do have a Confederate troop or a Confederate gentleman, soldier, that does come. And to, I guess, clarify, there were no Confederate troops in Palatka.
1: Florida wasn't a state either.
0: No, it was
1: not. It wasn't a colony.
0: And they actually...
2: Well, it wasn't a state of...
1: No.
2: It was British.
1: I realized I said that the wrong way.
0: No, but you're good. But now, Florida did leave the Union on January 10th of 1861, so they were already kind of separated. But whenever the Union troops came in, all the Confederate troops had already... left because they were fighting other battles and stuff like that. So there were no Confederate troops here in Palatka when the Union troops came and occupied Palatka.
2: Right. This part of went back and forth. Now, I will say that the Union soldiers never went very far in.
0: No, they did not. I don't think they made it
2: to the...
0: Maybe past the... I mean, you can see there is a gentleman that comes and represents the head of the Union troops, and he does have a map showing where the berm was around Palatka, but it doesn't go very far out.
1: I don't think it made it to the radio station.
2: No. Anyway, it is a lot of very interesting history, and I like it. Palatka was pretty much deserted during the...
0: It was. There was hardly anybody here. Everybody had already left. And a lot of the...
2: And they, you know, people had farms out in the country.
0: Yes. And a lot of the occupants that were here were from out of town. Like, they were the, what you call, snowbirds. they had already left. I mean, the...
1: They figured they were getting out of the fighting.
0: Yeah, exactly. And the Bronsons had already left. They had already vacated their home and gone back upstate. So they've left... Pretty much everybody else that's here has gone back to their hometowns or back to their farms. There's nobody really in Palatka. There's a couple of people, but
2: it was still going, but it was not anything like, because there was...
1: It was not a bustling town.
0: No, it was not. No.
2: But you will, Ed, the thing is that it went on to the Bronson Mahone House. You'll find out some of the history also about what through the years...
1: It has been.
2: It has been and become. One of the neat things is that house, as we see it, was almost torn down.
0: Yes.
2: Had it not been for the people of Palatka saying, enough's enough, the city was going to tear it down.
0: Yes.
2: It had been a boring house.
0: Yeah, finally. And Mr. Beaton had told me a story one time that when he was a little boy, he walked into the Bronson Mahone house in the dining room, which is to the left of the entry area, and he said he could look up all the way through all three stories and see the sky. So that's how bad the Bronson Mahone House was at one time.
2: So be very impressed when you see it, but be impressed with people who show up. And we are, I understand, they enjoy coming here. So anyway, all right, that's next weekend.
0: Next weekend, 25th, 26th, and 27th from 9 to 3.
1: And it is free.
0: And it is a free event, and... like I said before, fourth graders are on Friday, so if you want to come and stroll at a more leisure pace, come Saturday and Sunday.
1: Okay, that'll work. All right, we appreciate it.
0: Yes, well, thank you ladies for having me. Y'all have a wonderful day.
1: You too.
2: You too. This is when once the weather turns a little cooler. Well, never know what it's going to do. But
1: well, the thing about it, after September the 15th, it starts cooling off. But it could have those 95-degree days still popping in. So that's just part of it.
2: True. But anyway, so that's coming up. We want to go ahead and put it on your calendar because it is certainly worth going to see and worth enjoying. Let's see. Oh, okay. Let's go to some hard news. You may remember in 2023, there was a shooting on Kane Road in East Palatka. Ended up with a fight going on and gunshots and people driving by. A gentleman, Ramon Gomez Hernandez, ended up... he basically drove up to the fight, which was already in progress, and then he opened fire with a gun and shot at three people. One of them was Rubelli Perez Lucas, 19, who died while being transported to the hospital. It ended up that Mr. Ramon Gomez Hernandez, who did the shooting, was sentenced to life in prison for first-degree murder, two counts of attempted second-degree murder, aggravated assault, and possession of a firearm by a juvenile delinquent. Gomez Hernandez was 16 years old when he became involved in this. After the shooting, the vehicle drove off when it got about 75 feet from the scene and crashed. The vehicle crashed into, I'm trying to remember if it was a ditch or what, from the inside the
1: Putnam County ditch.
2: Yeah, Putnam County Sheriff's, I think that's right, Putnam County Sheriff's Office. Found a cell phone, ski mask, and a loaded handgun. His case will be eligible for review in 25 years.
1: Hmm.
2: Sheriff Gator Deloach said, they got the guilty verdict. So the victims and the families had some closure. And as Deloach said, this is a person who knows right from wrong and made a choice. He put himself willingly into a situation. No one forced him to drive to Kane Road, arm himself with a handgun, and shoot. He said it doesn't bring the man killed back, but it does. At least the family doesn't have to worry about that.
1: It brings some closure to him.
2: Yeah, exactly. Exactly. So, it is, of course, the weekend.
1: Really?
2: I heard that. Lots of stuff to do, as always, as we told you about the farmer's market. But also, I noticed Pineland Lodge number 86 FNAM is having one of their fish fries. This is on the East Pinal Road, which is just off.
1: You can come off of it from Highway 19, yeah, or you can come off it from Silver Lake Drive.
2: Yeah, so Pinal Road, Silver Lake Drive. It's $12 a dinner. It's $12.50 with a credit card, so... Use cash.
1: They're making them pay to use credit cards. You know, they got us everybody hooked on debit cards. Now they're going to charge for it.
2: Of course.
1: And they'll deliver five or more in the Palatka area. I could not convince them that the hunting club was in the Palatka area.
2: Really? Where is
1: no,
2: the fairness?
1: No, I could not quite convince them because they all were laughing.
2: The fish fry, of course. Baked beans, coleslaw, cheese grits. Can't beat them. Hush puppies.
1: And trust me, these guys know how to cook them, too.
2: And you can get sweet tea.
1: If you eat in.
2: Yes. The sodas are available. So I think they're canned. Anyway, if you need to order, Lee Gore, 386-546-3523, or Randy Boland, 386-983-0084. If you want to arrange delivery or you want more information on what they're doing. Let's see. In St. Augustine, they are continuing this Sing Out Loud Festival.
1: Last weekend.
2: It has one more weekend.
1: No, one more weekend, that's right.
2: This is local and regional musicians. This year they did not do their huge event downtown in the...
1: Not the big stage, not all of that. Yeah. They went back to the original stuff.
2: Yeah, but it is all free.
1: Mm-hmm.
2: So here's a neat way to... find out what's happening, and to enjoy some. There really is an amazing amount of things to do. There are several other events happening in St. Augustine. Don't do this to me.
1: I didn't do it.
2: I know, you didn't do it. There we go. Now we go.
1: I did my assignment. I wrote the words down.
2: Oh, you did? Okay.
1: Except I forgot there are four more verses.
2: They are doing the Gullah Geechee Corridor is a black area. It really is a corridor. That goes from Georgia down to Florida and all that. They're doing, calling it Voices of Preservation, Culture, Land, and Legacy. They're doing panel discussions, workshop. There's an artisan's market. That's all taking place. They
1: make some of the most beautiful baskets.
2: Lincolnville Museum and Cultural Area, which is on ML King Avenue. So. That should be kind of neat and different. The Sing Out Loud Music Festival, you can go online and find out. All the entertainment is free, though. So I understand that the GTM Research Reserve, they are doing a Shuck Yeah today from 6 to 9 p.m. It's a oyster roast and low country boil. There's a jazz poetry cafe going on. John Fogerty and Steve Winwitter at the St. Augustine Amphitheater. The farmers market over there is doing an will be at the amphitheater, so that's kind of neat. If you've never been, the tomorrow from 10 a.m. to 3 p.m. is the St. Augustine Heritage Book Festival. That's at the Jimenez Heritage House Museum downtown. So you may enjoy that. By the way, World Golf Village now is a farmer's market. I'm just amazed. It's like all of a sudden.
1: And if you've been up and down the highway, you'll see all these little home markets. Out the driveway of Home Goods Made. They have little market stands at their house at the end of the driveway. I got to take you on a ride.
2: We need to go to a drive around. By the way, in Hastings, they are doing what they're calling a Southern style party on Saturday from 5 to 8:30 p.m. at what's called the venue. It's the old Stanton Motor Company, or part of it is. The live music, dancing, dinner, and a bake-off.
1: Sounds interesting.
2: Pound cakes.
1: Oh, okay.
2: Yeah. Okay. Tickets are $45, so Skin and Bones will be doing performing and dancing. See, I want to make sure we get. Oh, this is the weekend they do their timeline saunter, which is uh, gr- groups for the historic Florida militia. So that's kind of neat if you've never been. The really, it's just there. All of a sudden, it's like
1: Katie, bar the door.
2: Thank you. That is the term I was looking for. At St. Anastasia Catholic Church over on the island, they're doing their Let There Be Music series. That's two local vocalists in this case doing Broadway classics on Saturday. The admission is free. The it does sound like a lot of fun for the place to go, something to do, and all. And Brad Paisley, by the way, is at the St. Augustine Amphitheater on Saturday. So you might be interested in that.
1: That's a place you need to keep an eye on. They've got some really good acts in.
2: Yes. That's the truth. And, of course, as we say, the Sing Out Loud Music Festival going on. All kinds of groups. They do some stuff related to, like, the business side of...
1: They will not be doing Feeling Groovy.
2: Dang. Okay, I guess I can live with it. Anyway, enormous amount of stuff going on, as we say. Do want to remind you that the, and I'll close with one final thing that's kind of, have we hit all the festivals, do you think?
1: I think so.
2: Okay. The Flagler County had there's one of those rescue stories you don't get everywhere. The Flagler County Fire Rescue's technical rescue team got called out, Wednesday, to rescue two horses trapped in deep mud within the Dexter Mary Farms Wildlife Management Area. They were helping out the Volusia County team. The two horses were,
1: deep in mud.
2: I don't know how they survived, I'll be honest.
1: I don't know how long they were there, but I don't know how they got them out.
2: Well, they do say they used some dedicated equipment.
1: Yeah.
2: You had people who knew what they were doing around horses.
1: And you needed that because horses have a temper.
2: Yeah, I think.
1: Yeah.
2: The incident was, as they say, resolved safely. So
1: that's all that mattered.
2: There you go. But anyway, lots of stuff happening. We thank you for listening.
1: And if I could have found the song, I'd have played it. All right.
2: Darn.
1: I know. We're going to head on to some other business to take care of.
3: Hey, we're back, everybody, at 8:47 on a Friday morning. Mary, you've got the weather there.
4: All righty. 20% chance of showers and thunderstorms today. Mostly sunny with a high near 90 and light northerly winds becoming northeasterly at 8 to 13 miles per hour. Winds could gust as high as 20 miles per hour. Partly cloudy for tonight with a low around 71 and light northerly winds. Looking ahead to our weekend, 30% chance of rain on Saturday with a high near 90. Sunday, we have a 70% chance of showers with a high near 89. And then Monday, 70% chance of showers, high 89 again. And it's been sprinkling all morning long.
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3: 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Nice. 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
3: 8:49 on a Friday morning. I turn it over to my partner in crime on those Fridays, Mary Mackey Connor Saucier, and she's got the trivia question
4: I
3: for
4: do,
3: today.
4: I do. Of course, today is Talk Like a Pirate Day. And our question this morning, if you haven't won a contest already this month,
3: yes,
4: give me a call, 386-325-4556.
3: This is for the large, free large pizza at Nico's, located on State Roads 19 and 20, more on the State Road 19 South side there.
4: Right.
3: Go on.
4: All righty. I want to know, who is the most famous pirate ever known? Okay. Legend says that he had a priceless buried treasure somewhere that has never been found.
3: Oh, man.
4: I love that. There'll be a movie coming out.
3: You know it.
4: Okay, so I want to know, who is the most famous pirate ever?
3: Yes, call
4: you
3: it.
4: You know him.
3: I
4: can give you a hint, but it's a big hint, so I'm not going to do that.
3: You might as well answer the question yourself at that point. 386-325-4556 for that free large pizza at Nico's. Again, the question.
4: Okay. I'm looking for the name of the most famous pirate ever known. Legend says he has a priceless buried treasure somewhere that has never been found. All righty. And good morning. Do you have an answer?
3: Hello?
6: I'm here.
4: Oh, there you are. Okay. What is the answer?
6: Let's drop Popeye.
4: Popeye? Okay, nope, not Popeye.
3: It's not Popeye, we can tell you that.
4: Okay. All right, try again.
3: Thank you.
4: He's probably the most famous, not the most famous pirate, but probably the most famous sailor, I guess. Okay, so let's try this again.
3: WIYD, please hold.
4: And good morning. Do you have an answer to our question this morning?
3: No,
4: I don't think.
3: I don't think that's the answer.
4: It didn't connect. So hang it up. Totally.
3: Hang it up. All right, we'll do this again. Oh, totally.
4: Totally, all the way back to the beginning.
3: Okay, so here we go again. WIYD, please hold.
4: Are they there?
3: Yeah. Okay. Yep, they are.
4: All righty. Just want to make sure. I think it just got dropped there.
3: All right.
4: Okay. Good morning. Do you know the answer to the question?
3: Hello?
4: Can you hear us?
7: Hello?
3: Yes. Do you know the answer to the question?
7: Was it Blackbeard?
4: It was. It was. All right. And he was named for his thick black beard.
3: That's right. Yes.
4: All right. Who are we talking to today? Who is this?
7: Barbara Shepherd.
3: Barbara Shepherd.
4: Okay. Yes. Congratulations, Barbara. We've got a delay here, apparently.
3: Yeah.
4: All right. So, Barbara, congratulations. You are right. The most famous pirate ever was Blackbeard. And everybody, after they know this today, will be looking for his priceless buried treasure that has never been found.
3: Never.
4: X marks the spot.
3: Yeah.
4: You
3: anywhere
4: see a large X somewhere, let us know.
3: Yeah, right.
4: All right. Well, thank you, Barbara. Stop by the radio station Monday through Friday, sometime between 9:30 and 11:30. Pick up that certificate. And you have a great weekend and enjoy your Nico's Pizza.
7: Y'all too. Thank you
4: so much, Barbara Shepherd, our winner this morning. Congratulations to her. Did you know that I don't think of a female pirate, but apparently.
3: You found this.
4: Yeah. Anne Boney is one of only a few female pirates in history.
3: Mm-hmm.
4: She was married to the well-known pirate Calico Jack Rackham. He earned his name because of the calico clothing.
3: There you go.
4: And there was another woman pirate, and her name was Ching Shai.
3: Right.
4: And she was one of the most powerful pirates in history.
3: Ha ha.
4: And she retired in 1810 as a free person because the government failed to capture her.
3: Ooh.
4: She was still out there.
3: I think she found the treasure.
8: That's what it was.
3: That's it. And she went away and nobody ever heard from her again. So you gave us a good sample of two female pirates.
8: Yeah, I've never heard of a female pirate.
3: You know what that means, right? You know what they were saying?
8: Uh-oh.
3: Man, I feel like a woman. Let's go, girls. There you go. Shania Twain on your Kickin' Country station, WIYD, AM and FM, streaming live on FastCapitalRadio.com.

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1: Yeah.
0: From the album called Come On Over. Yeah, that's right. Shania Twain, 1999, the year for Man, I Feel Like a Woman. At 8:58, Mary,
2: helpful hint
0: of the day. Go on.
2: Okay, I'm a big banana person.
0: Banana bread person. Okay.
2: I like to make banana bread. So when you have very ripe bananas and it's not time to make bread yet, maybe you only have one or two, usually need about three to make banana bread. Sometimes
0: I'm taking your word for it.
2: So what you can do is the ones that are ready, because you can't be too ready, I guess, peel them, bag them, and freeze them. And then when you get enough to make banana bread or banana muffins, then you can just use however many you need. So you can do that.
0: That's it.
2: All righty. And you can vary the flavor of French toast. Do you like French toast?
0: I could take it or give.
2: I like it. They say use raisin cinnamon bread instead of just regular bread.
0: Oh, wow.
2: There, that's good.
0: Okay.
2: Yeah, try that for the weekend.
0: You know, you've basically set people up for food. You know, that works
2: well,
0: for us.
2: Well, it's a food weekend.
0: There you go. 8:59
2: on food available.
0: 8:59 on a Friday. Just a reminder that football tonight on WIYD. The Panthers will be taking on Baker County. Baker County 3-1. Palatka 1-3. Starts at 7 o'clock. You can hear it on WIYD. It is a home game.
2: We want everybody to come on out, and it looks weather-wise like we will be fine. There's no rain in the forecast for tonight, and it's partly cloudy. A low of 71. So perfect football weather out there for you.
0: And of course, the Gators will be tomorrow. They're going to be taking on Auburn.
2: Right. 4 o'clock is pregame, and then. Or is it 4:30? 4 or 4:30 pregame, and then kickoff, I think, is at 7.
0: Okay. And Swap Shop will be coming up at the top of the hour. Right. You could
2: buy, sell, swap, trade, give items away, whatever you want to do. That's all coming up at the top of the hour.
0: And we are done. And we pass it on to them.
2: Thank you. Mark and Mary again this morning. We'll see you next Friday for that.
0: All right. Bye.
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4: NBC News Radio, I'm Michael Kastner. President Trump says he's undecided on whether or not he should annihilate the Iranian regime. In an interview with Axios that was published Thursday, Trump reportedly said, in his words, "I have a big decision coming up. Do I want to go in and annihilate them or do I not?" He added, "It's a big decision. Anything could happen with me." The Kennedy Center is being ordered to give at least 30 days' notice before any major renovations or demolition. This comes after President Trump threatened the National Cultural Center could be torn down if his name isn't allowed to be displayed on it. Some of music's biggest names will be in Las Vegas this weekend for the iHeart Music Festival. BTS, Benson Boone, Cardi B, Snoop Dogg, and Muse will all be hitting the stage over Friday and Saturday. Both nights will stream on Disney Plus and Hulu. Michael Kastner, NBC News Radio.
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6: A former detainee compares alligator Alcatraz to a concentration camp. Dykel Dumont Rodriguez told the Miami Herald he was once kept in a cage for 6 hours for protesting after officers beat another detainee. Governor DeSantis is maintaining his desire for controls around artificial intelligence, even as President Trump posted online he is the only guardrail needed. DeSantis cautioned that a recent push for federal regulations by AI companies lays out the groundwork for federal bailouts if the technology doesn't succeed.
7: I think we're responding to channeling the upsides, but also mitigating the downsides so that the people of the state are protected.
6: Last December, Trump issued an executive order seeking to limit state-by-state regulation of the fast-growing technology. Mosquito-borne illnesses are spiking in South Florida.
8: Dengue and chikungunya fever, along with the West Nile virus, on the rise here. Dr. Cheryl Holder says the state leads the nation in dengue cases with 270 reported. She blames the extended period of warm weather plus recent rain.
9: Even small amounts of rain, the mosquitoes could multiply in a bottle cap.
8: Residents aren't just getting sick abroad, they're getting sick here at home through local spread. Many people don't experience severe symptoms and don't know they're part of the problem. Dengue usually starts with a fever 4 to 10 days after a bite, followed by a skin rash. Wendy Grossman, Miami.
6: A controversial flood relief effort will move forward in Tampa. The city council approved the $100 million project. Critics say it won't make enough of a difference to justify the cost. Former Tampa Bay Buccaneer Warren Sapp is accused of disrupting the Tampa City Council meeting, but Sapp was not arrested. With Florida's News, I'm Chris.
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11: 20% chance of showers and thunderstorms later today. Mostly sunny with a high near 90. Light north winds becoming northeast 8 to 13 miles per hour. Winds could gust as high as 20 miles per hour. Partly cloudy tonight with a low of about 71 with light north winds. And that's your weather for the Bass Capital area.
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3: 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And we got our first call ready to go here. So let's see what's going on. Good morning. 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
3: Okay. 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
13: Post 3349.
3: Okay, where is that located?
13: It is at the corner of Reed and Palm Street.
3: Oh, okay. Palm Avenue and Reed Street.
13: Yes, sir.
3: Okay.
13: So we'll be here till noon today.
3: All right. Till noon. Okay.
13: and from 8 to noon tomorrow.
12: 8 till noon Saturday.
13: Yes, sir.
12: Okay.
13: Got lots of good stuff.
12: All righty.
13: All right. Okay. Thank you, sir.
12: Thank you. Bye-bye now. Mm-hmm. All right, we got another call waiting, and let's turn that one off and turn this one on. And good morning. You're on Swap Shop.
14: Hey, George. Good morning.
12: How you doing, buddy?
14: This is Mike. I'm looking for a place to rent for a buddy of mine and me. Two-bedroom or three. Got to have two bathrooms. Hopefully surrounded by trees. I don't want to live in Palatka. Anywhere around Palatka. I don't care if it's a house or double wide, single wide, whatever. And we're both retired, so the money's there every month. And that's what I'm looking for. The number is 386-237-2235.
12: 2235. All right. So you're looking for a 2 to 3 bedroom place with two baths to rent? And you're retired, so you're just kicking back, and the money is there. 386-237-2235.
14: Correct. Thank you, George. Right. Have a
12: Thank
14: great
12: you.
14: Weekend, buddy.
12: You too. Bye-bye. All right. The lines are open again, 325-5800. You can call right now and get in. And we're looking for a small water pump for a garden pond. Not sure what size, but call 386-325-4556 after 9:30, please. Okay, 325-4556 after 9:30 if you got a small water pump for a garden pond. Okay, and we'll take a quick break at this point. Be right back.
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12: 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And let's see who's on the line here. Good morning. You're on the air.
16: Good morning.
12: Good morning. 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
12: Right.
16: On the trailer.
12: Mm-hmm.
16: Brand-new. I got too many parts, not parts, but anchors, life jackets, everything that goes with the boat. It's too many things to tell you about. Got a bimini top, screened-in room. It got all kinds of stuff. Trolling motor, extra ladder to climb in out of the shallow water up into the boat.
12: Mm-hmm.
16: It's registered. It's ready to go. I'm asking $8,000 for it.
12: Okay.
16: And also got a utility shed. It's 8 foot by 8 by 15 foot. And it's on skids. It's wired electric. I'm asking $2,200 or make a reasonable offer. You know, I don't insult me, but you can
12: mm-hmm.
16: make a reasonable offer, and I might take it.
12: All right.
16: But you'll have to move it. It's on skids. I have to get it on a trailer or either mm-hmm. on a rollback and move it.
12: Okay.
16: I'm asking 22 for that or a best offer. The number to call?
12: Mm-hmm.
16: 386-937-1126.
12: 386-937-1126.
16: Yes, sir.
12: Okay, appreciate it. Thank you. Have a great weekend.
16: Thank you. Bye-bye.
12: All right, and we got another call coming in. All right, calls keep on coming. Good morning. You're on Swap Shop.
17: Good morning, and thanks for everything you do.
12: All right.
17: We'll start off the festivities. I'm still looking for an electric Leaf vacuum that's for outdoors. Mine is acting up. Somebody has one they want to sell, trade, whatever, give me a call. I still have for sale two. Mopar is for the front bumper of a Dodge pickup truck. Two original equipment tow hook. $30 for the two of them. They go for a lot more. I'm still selling we have an upright Shark vacuum, $40. Excellent condition, lift away. I still have that picture. It's a St. Augustine Montage. It has a lot of pictures, a lot of sights, and it's a professional made picture. I'd like to get $10 for it. I have a few extra bird cages because we lost one of our birds. I'm still selling those. I have a collection of about 10 of obsolete cell phones, Nokia, whatever. I'd like to get $10 each for those. And I still have a few old BB guns. My number for all of these items is 904-377-1611.
12: All right. You have a great weekend. Thanks for calling. Bye-bye. All right, and the lines are open again, 325-5800. Is that one coming in? Let me see if we got that captured here and put into the home. There we go. All right. And good morning. You're on Swap Shop.
18: You sound like you're a very busy man this morning.
12: Oh, yeah. Hey, the calls are good. They just keep on coming. But that's great.
18: Well,
12: that's great. Yeah.
18: There. How about that?
12: Okay. Thank you. We appreciate you calling.
18: I've got two generators that people use for hurricanes.
12: Mm-hmm.
18: And they've been in the storage building for quite a while, and they're still got the tags on them when they were bought.
12: Oh,
18: they're
12: wow.
18: A Smitty built. And one is, there says 2600 W on the side of it. And these are also, they have a remote start battery on each one, 12 volt battery, and the batteries have never been hooked up on these. And these have been sitting for a while in storage, and they have fuel in them. And I got two of them, and I'd like to get $100 a piece for them. They've been sitting. The one of them, I was going to pull it through to make sure everything was good on it, and I cannot believe it started up after all this time. I saw it right back off.
12: Cool.
18: And the other one, but I'd like to get $100 a piece for them if somebody needs a couple of generators for storms or whatever they need.
12: All right.
18: But these actually have a sign on there that says a remote control start. I don't have the remote controls, apparently. You can be able to operate this from inside the house because it has its own battery with a key in it. And it also has the pull rope.
12: All right.
18: But if somebody's interested in, you know, taking a look at them or wanting to buy one of them or buy both of them, I'd like to have $100 a piece for them.
12: All right.
18: And
12: what's
18: they
12: your...
18: belong to my son-in-law before he went into service, and then I just had to do something with them.
12: All right. What's your phone number?
18: Well, the area code is 904, and it's 669-3316.
12: Could you repeat that?
18: 669-3316. That's my cell phone. Call anytime.
12: Okay. I appreciate that. You have a great day.
18: I appreciate you being there.
12: All right.
18: I
12: didn't
18: know you went back to New Jersey or something crazy, you know.
12: No. There ain't enough money to give me back to the socialist state of New Jersey. No. Sorry.
18: Come up there, drag you back. I know how that is.
12: No.
18: Well, we got you here, so you're staying.
12: I shoveled my last bit of snow in 1968, and that's it. I'm done.
18: Yeah, I can imagine how much fun it is. I'm not from up north, but I can imagine what it's like.
12: Oh, it's not any fun, believe me. All right, you have a great day. You take care. Bye-bye.
18: You.
12: All right,
18: thank
12: bye-bye.
18: You,
12: all right, and there you go. And we got a line open. Oh, we got another call waiting. Oh, they're keeping on coming today. Good, good, good. Good morning. You're on Swap Shop. Hello?
19: Good morning, George.
12: Yes.
19: Good morning, George.
12: How you doing?
19: Hey, old friend. I'm great, brother. Hey, listen, I bought a 2021 Chevy Colorado pickup truck in 21. I put about 5,000 miles on it, and I cut the muffler off. I got a muffler about 5,000 miles on it. I'm selling it for $150 if anybody's interested. My phone number is 904-540-4809, and it's been in a climate-controlled storage unit.
12: Okay.
19: Since I had it cut off.
12: All right. This is for a what kind of vehicle was it?
19: George, it's a Chevy Colorado pickup truck.
12: Oh, okay. Chevy Colorado. All right.
19: Yes, sir.
12: All right. And what's that number again?
19: 904-504-4809.
12: Okay. All right.
19: Thanks,
12: appreciate it. All right. You have a great day, buddy. All right. Have a good weekend. All right. The lines are open again, 325-5800. We'll be right back.
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12: All right. Don't fret. Just call him. All right. It's 9:23 and we got another call waiting here. Let's see what's going on. Good morning. You're on Swap Shop.
0: Hey, George, how are you?
12: Good, good.
0: I'm in a search for a Class B motor home, you know, one of those van motor homes.
12: A Class C?
0: B.
12: Oh, Class B, okay.
0: Yeah, older 2000, maybe pre-2000, something, you know, somebody's got sitting around they're not using.
12: Mm-hmm.
0: I would like to take a look at it.
12: All right.

0: How are you doing, Mr. Holly?
1: Oh, fine. You and I this morning.
0: Yeah. What do you got today for us?
1: I've still got a little treadmill. It's a nice little treadmill. It's just getting heavy for me to take in and out of the shop at the flea market with it. But anyway, it's his flea market. So he called me. I've been asked $75 for it, but I'm going to let it go for like $50.
0: All right.
1: I just need to get rid of it because it's getting heavy for me to tote in and out.
0: Mm-hmm.
1: And then I got a little shop back that I'm asking 15 for. And my number is 328-3162.
0: All righty. All right. Have a great day. Bye-bye.
1: You too.
0: All right, Jay, and we'll hang him up and then turn on the other phone we got here and say, good morning, you're on Swap Shop. Hello? I can hear somebody. I hear myself. You must have it. All right, well, we'll... Hello? Okay, well, they're not there. All right, and we do have somebody here, though. Let's take this one, and good morning. You're on Swap Shop.
2: Yes, I was trying to get the number for the guy that was selling the two generators.
0: Yeah, 904-669-3316.
2: 3316. Okay, then, thank you.
0: Uh-huh. Yes, sir. All right. Have a great day. All right. And the lines are open to 325-5800. Got a two-piece wooden desk. Now, the bottom portion's got three drawers and a keyboard tray. Good desk for a computer. And the top portion is a hutch type. It's got a shelf on top, and the back is corkboard to post all your pictures and your messages. It's part of the Grant Hill Furniture Collection, and it's in excellent condition for $125. 904-531-6547. And this Saturday, tomorrow, is the third Saturday of the month. That means I smell breakfast cooking out in Interlochen at the Methodist Church on Highway 20, just west of 315, and they serve up from 7 to 10, they serve up eggs and pancakes and French toast and sausage, biscuits and gravy and grits and toast and juice and coffee. Whew. Man, that's good. $7 is all it is, just $7. So check it out. Every third and fifth Saturday of every month, at the Interlochen Methodist Church on Highway 20, just west of 315. They'll be serving it up tomorrow. All right, we've got a wrought iron wine rack that holds 27 bottles, and he wants $20 for it. A handmade dome bird cage for $35. And it's a garden seed planter with seed wheels. It's a walk-behind. Now, this thing, I'm imagining, I've never seen one, but I'm just imagining it's got a big wheel on it, and it has different wheels with different spikes for different depths of your where you're going to plant your seeds, and you just push it along in the row, and then the holes in the ground, you just put your seeds in there. All right, and he wants $50 for it. Galvanized, 5-gallon galvanized gas can, very, very clean, for $25. And two large galvanized farm funnels for $10 each. And a vintage Stanley miter box, a number 116 miter box with the saw for $35. 386-546-5965 for more information. And this is going to be our final call today. Let's get into it here and say good morning. You're on the Swap Shop.
3: Yeah. What was that address, that yard sale?

0: It's over at the VFW at the corner of Palm Avenue and Reed Street.
1: Okay. Thank you.
0: All right. Okay. All right. We do have time for one more call. 325-5800. 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

Well, I was sitting in a coffee shop, having a cup to pass the time, swapping rodeo stories with this old cowboy friend of mine. When some motorcycle riders started snickering in the back, started poking fun at my friend's hat. 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

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My nephew skinned the rattler that makes up this old hat band. 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The eagle feather was given to me by an Indian friend of mine. Someone ran him down somewhere around that Arizona line. And a real special lady gave him his hat band. But I don't know if we'll ever see her.

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And if you touch my hat, you're gonna have

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2: NBC News Radio, I'm Michael Kastner. A panel of human rights experts commissioned by the United Nations says they have reasonable grounds to believe the U.S. committed war crimes in Iran. The International Fact-Finding Mission submitted its report on Thursday and said two airstrikes in late February on a southern city in Iran killed at least 178 civilians. A Republican congresswoman is accusing President Trump of going too far with federal immigration enforcement operations. A new campaign ad by Florida Republican Maria Elvira Salazar addresses the president and says the same Hispanics who helped get you to the White House in 2024 feel betrayed today. The NASCAR Cup Series postseason continues with a unique race on Saturday. More from Tammy Trujillo.
3: The field squares off in the Bass Pro Shops night race at Bristol Motor Speedway in Tennessee. Kyle Larson's trying to build on his victory at Worldwide Technology Raceway last weekend.
2: Michael Kastner, NBC News Radio.
4: This is Florida News Now.
5: Republican Congresswoman Maria Elvira Salazar is breaking ranks with the White House, launching a bold new ad that blasts President Trump's heavy-handed immigration crackdowns, breaking from the administration following her longstanding promotion of the Dignity Act and recent social media criticism regarding federal detentions.
6: Mr. President, some of your immigration enforcement efforts have gone too far.
5: The president hasn't responded, which this sets up a high-stakes showdown for Salazar's November midterm race against Democrat Elliot Rodriguez. He says this won't erase years of Salazar supporting Trump.
7: You just found out about this? She's voted for this. This is a result of what she's done in Congress.
5: The latest Economist YouGov poll shows 52% reject President Trump's immigration policies, 45% approve. Republican Congresswoman Ana Paulina Luna accusing China of waging an all-out war to stoke political division and derail American tech projects. Saying that foreign adversaries are manufacturing domestic outrage.
8: We've been looking into, the aspect of Chinese influence, whether it's through paid influencer operations, bot farming online, skewing, obviously public opinion to promote these radical ideas, and then also to, the foreign funding mechanism going into various nonprofits.
5: She made the comments after the social media platform X uncovered a massive 200,000 account Chinese bot farm attempting to manipulate U.S. policy debates. And Florida's pushing for tougher penalties for phone scammers.
9: The Cyber Fraud Enforcement Unit recovered nearly $10 million from these scammers, money that goes back to the victims. That number represents more than dollars. That number represents life savings of Floridians.
5: Now Attorney General James Uthmeyer is proposing legislation next session to up these types of crimes from misdemeanor to felony. He also wants the state to fund a public awareness campaign. With Florida's News, I'm Natalie Rodriguez.
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2: The Pineland Lodge number 86 F and A&M Fish Fry will be held on Saturday, September 19th from 11 a.m. to 2 p.m. The cost is $12 a dinner. 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
3: 20% chance of showers and thunderstorms later today. Mostly sunny with a high near 90. Light north winds becoming northeast 8 to 13 miles per hour. Winds could gust as high as 20 miles per hour. Partly cloudy tonight with a low of about 71 with light north winds. And that's your weather for the Bass Capital area.

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7: 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The psalmist wrote, "Your word is a lamp to my feet and a light to my path." 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
6: We invite you to join with us in our worship. 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Our Sunday school classes are held between these two services at 10 o'clock. We also have wonderful Wednesday youth fellowship beginning at 6 with dinner, 6:30 Bible study lesson after that. Thursday is our adult Bible study with dinner also at 6. Won't you join us? Hope to see you at one of these. Bye.

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When hearts like ours meet.

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2: NBC News Radio. I'm Michael Kastner. President Trump says he's undecided on whether or not he should annihilate the Iranian regime. In an interview with Axios that was published Thursday, he reportedly said, "I have a big decision coming up. Do I want to go in and annihilate them or not?" A woman accused of causing a deadly bus crash that triggered a fatal helicopter crash will be arraigned in Los Angeles today. Authorities say 36-year-old Bailey Lynn Rios drove her SUV the wrong way and crashed into an L.A. bus on Tuesday, killing two people. NBC News helicopter covering the collision also crashed, killing three more people. The brother of the helicopter reporter killed, Eliana Moreno, is sharing a warning about fundraising scams following his sister's death. More from Tammy Trujillo.
3: In a post on X, Johan Moreno expressed his appreciation for the support his family's been receiving. He says he and his family are not collecting donations of money, so any online donation pages are not endorsed by them.
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5: Florida Congresswoman Maria Elvira Salazar, once a staunch supporter of President Trump, has a new campaign ad warning the commander-in-chief he's crossed the line on immigration and deportations.
6: Mr. President, some of your immigration enforcement efforts have gone too far.
5: She says back in July, tens of thousands of deportees had no criminal record, and those Hispanics who voted for him now feel betrayed. An apparent protest at this week's Palm Beach County budget hearing led to concerns by deputies that a riot could erupt.
7: Several people tried to voice their dismay about the county's $1 billion in Israel bonds holdings, but were told it was not on the agenda.
8: Florida taxpayers do not want our money invested in Israel bonds as a Palm Beach County constituent.
9: Please leave.
8: I'm asking you to stop.
9: Deputies, the lady in green, I can see her clapping. Would you please remove her?
7: Palestinian-American human rights attorney Nora Ericott had to be forcefully removed and was charged with trespassing. The nonprofit Internationalist Law Center claims roughly 100 people were at the hearing to oppose the investments, and Ericott is receiving support from the Council on American-Islamic Relations, which claims commissioners infringed on the protesters' free speech rights. I'm Joel Malkin.
5: Planning to travel this holiday season, AAA says book your trip now, especially if you're flying.
10: With oil prices increasing, that raises the cost of producing gasoline, diesel, and jet fuel. So airfares have the potential to increase in the coming weeks and months. So if you're planning on catching a holiday flight, now might be the best time to book.
5: AAA's Mark Jenkins says nearly half of Floridians surveyed delayed booking a trip and later paid more. Per the survey, 26% of Floridians begin planning holiday trips during September and October. The Tampa Bay Rays are the best team in the American League and continue to dominate. They swept the Athletics following a 10-1 beatdown at home. Tampa's won six games and will host Boston tonight. With Florida's news, I'm Karen Curtis.
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1: Falls loose at the 38. Gators got it. Wow.
0: The Gators hit the road on Saturday for the SEC opener against Auburn.
1: 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Touchdown, Gators.
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3: 20% chance of showers and thunderstorms later today. Mostly sunny with a high near 90. Light north winds becoming northeast 8 to 13 miles per hour. Winds could gust as high as 20 miles per hour. Partly cloudy tonight with a low of about 71 with light north winds. And that's your weather for the Bass Capital area.

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1: Step back in time at the Union Occupation of Palatka for history outside the book. September 25th through 27th from 9 a.m. to 3 p.m. every day on the grounds of the Bronson Mulholland House. Friday is Education Day, Saturday is Military Day, and then there's Civilian Sunday. 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
6: This is Luke Mutchie from the local Edward Jones office in Palatka with your weekly market update. Last week, we saw the market take a tumble with all three indexes falling. The NASDAQ dropped 0.7%, the S&P dropped 0.8%, and the Dow dropped a whopping 1.6%. The CPI inflation report came in hot as it rose 0.3%, the largest month-to-month increase since April. There is now a 90% chance of a September rate hike. Oil prices briefly topped $100 a barrel, which kept markets on edge last week. Strong corporate profits still support the case for stocks, but be ready for a bumpy ride leading up to the midterm elections. This has been Luke Mutchie with the Edward Jones office of Luke Mutchie and Ryan Adams with your weekly market update. If you have any questions or want more information, give our office a call at 386-325-9072.

20% chance of showers and thunderstorms later today. Mostly sunny with a high near 90. Light north winds becoming northeast 8 to 13 miles per hour. Winds could gust as high as 20 miles per hour. Partly cloudy tonight with a low of about 71 with light north winds. And that's your weather for the Bass Capital area. You're my

darling. Happy birthday. I've decided not to give you a present this year. In fact, I think it's about time I took some things away. I'd like to take away the suspicion that I know clouds your world at times, by giving you some faith to hold on to, honey, whenever your hand is not in mine.

I'd like to take away some of your lonely moments by spending more of mine with you. And I'd like to take away some of those so-so kisses and replace them with ones that really say I love you. And I want to take away the doubt you sometimes have about my love by showing it more, much more than I've shown it lately. And then if someone should ask you what I got you for your birthday, well, you can say

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1: Are you aware that your property, business, and other valuable assets may be compromised if someone fraudulently records a document against your name? You may be taking the right precautions to protect your assets, such as locking the doors to your house, setting up credit card alerts, and taking other necessary steps to protect you and your family. However, are you periodically looking up any documents that are recorded in the Putnam County official records with your name on it? Hi, this is Matt Reynolds, and I am your elected clerk of circuit court and comptroller here in Putnam County. It is my pleasure to offer TriShield as one of the services that my office provides to you. 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All you need to do is register your name and contact information in TriShield by going to www.trieshield.com. 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

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The phone number is 386-326-7600 or go to the website www.putnam-f

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1: Green flag goes in the air. The Daytona 500 is underway.
0: From Daytona to Homestead, catch all the exciting side-by-side passes for the lead of the NASCAR Cup Series. We are the voice of NASCAR.
1: Brad Keselowski up off of the corner. Ryan Blaney with a charge. Checkered flag is out. Ryan Blaney wins.
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1: NBC News Radio, I'm Michael Kastner. President Trump says he's deciding if he should annihilate the Iranian regime or not. In an interview with Axios that was published Thursday, Trump reportedly said, "I have a big decision coming up. Do I want to go in and annihilate them or do I not?" He added, "It's a big decision. Anything could happen with me." President Trump will make an announcement on health care later today at the White House. The event is reportedly going to be focused on Medicaid drug prices. Later, Trump will head to his golf course in Virginia before heading to Camp David for the weekend. Some of music's biggest names will be in Las Vegas this weekend for the iHeartRadio Music Festival. BTS, Benson Boone, Cardi B, Snoop Dogg, and Muse will all be hitting the stage over Friday and Saturday. Fans not in Vegas can stream it on Disney Plus and Hulu. Michael Kastner, NBC News Radio.
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3: Florida gasoline prices even higher today. Statewide average $4.33 for a gallon of regular. And a South Florida Republican representative fires off a fiery political ad against President Trump's immigration enforcement policies.
4: Republican Congresswoman Maria Elvira Salazar raising some eyebrows as she releases a new ad accusing President Trump of crossing the line with federal immigration enforcement operations.
5: I'm not talking about giving them amnesty. I'm talking about giving them a dignified life.
4: Elvira Salazar says the same Hispanics who helped get Trump elected in 2024 feel betrayed today.
5: I am not confronting the president. I'm only warning him.
4: She's running for re-election against Democrat Elliot Rodriguez, who accuses her of a flagrant foul, saying she voted 100% with the Trump agenda. Wendy Grossman, Miami.
3: Republican Congresswoman Ana Paulina Luna is accusing China of waging an all-out war to stoke political division and derail American tech projects, telling Fox's Jesse Waters primetime that foreign adversaries are manufacturing domestic outrage.
6: We've been looking into, you know, the aspect of Chinese influence, whether it's through paid influencer operations, bot farming online, skewing to promote these radical ideas.
3: Luna made the comments after X uncovered a massive 200,000 account Chinese bot farm attempting to manipulate U.S. policy debates. Florida is number one in workforce education, and Governor Ron DeSantis says, according to U.S. News and World Report, Florida's
7: number one in talent attraction for three consecutive years, number one in two-year college graduation rate, number one and education freedom, and then, of course, very important to me, lowest tuition in the nation.
3: He says thanks in part to scholarships and grants, 75% of undergrads in Florida do not take any debt on to finance their education. Florida Lottery says tonight's Mega Millions jackpot is worth an estimated $244 million. With Florida's News, I'm Al Lewis.
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0: Bell Ballyhoo's Bristol Tire Troubles. I'm Susie Armstrong. 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
0: Over the past two seasons at Bristol Motor Speedway, tire wear has been a factor. For Christopher Bell, it's only made the NASCAR Cup Series races more interesting. The Joe Gibbs Racing pilot, who is third in the standings after winning at Darlington, spoke to the tire degradation issue.
3: I think now we're kind of getting an understanding of what is creating it and why we're getting the type of races that we are getting. But it's been fun. Honestly, it's been a lot of fun just having two severely different races of either there's very little tire deg, there's a ton of tire deg. You want to bolt tires on every 15 laps if the yellow flag comes out, but you don't have tires to do that. So it's been total chaos, and I think that's been good for the fans.
0: I'm Susie Armstrong. This is NASCAR Today on the Motor Racing Network.

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1: 20% chance of showers and thunderstorms later today. Mostly sunny with a high near 90. Light north winds becoming northeast 8 to 13 miles per hour. Winds could gust as high as 20 miles per hour. Partly cloudy tonight with a low of about 71 with light north winds. And that's your weather for the Bass Capital area.
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3: 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A fish fry will be going on for the Pineland Lodge, number 86 F&A&M. 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
1: Are you aware that your property, business, and other valuable assets may be compromised if someone fraudulently records a document against your name? You may be taking the right precautions to protect your assets, such as locking the doors to your house, setting up credit card alerts, and taking other necessary steps to protect you and your family. However, are you periodically looking up any documents that are recorded in the Putnam County official records with your name on it? 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

0: step back in time at the Union Occupation of Palatka for history outside the book. September 25th through 27th from 9 a.m. to 3 p.m. every day on the grounds of the Bronson Mulholland House. Friday is Education Day, Saturday is Military Day, and then there's Civilian Sunday. 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
2: A flood threat will persist through the weekend in parts of the Plains, Midwest, and Great Lakes. Today, the heaviest rain is set to impact millions in Minnesota, Wisconsin, Iowa, and Illinois. Tomorrow, the storms will move to Des Moines and Chicago. The flood threat will then shift eastward, impacting the Ohio Valley and Northeast. President Trump says he's undecided on whether or not he should annihilate the Iranian regime. In an interview with Axios that was published yesterday, Trump reportedly said, quote, "I have a big decision coming up. Do I want to go in and annihilate them or do I not?" Trump is planning to meet with the leaders from six Gulf countries next week on the sidelines of the UN General Assembly in New York and said he wants to use the meeting to hear directly from U.S. allies in the region. And gas prices are on the rise again. AAA puts today's new national average at $4.46 a gallon. That's up 3 cents from yesterday and 40 cents higher than a month ago. I'm Chris Caraccio, NBC News Radio.
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4: Florida gasoline prices even higher today. Statewide average $4.33 for a gallon of regular. And a South Florida Republican representative fires off a fiery political ad against President Trump's immigration enforcement policies.
5: Republican Congresswoman Maria Elvira Salazar raising some eyebrows as she releases a new ad accusing President Trump of crossing the line with federal immigration enforcement operations.
6: I'm not talking about giving them amnesty. I'm talking about giving them a dignified life.
5: Elvira Salazar says the same Hispanics who helped get Trump elected in 2024 feel betrayed today.
7: I am not confronting the president. I'm only warning him.
5: She's running for re-election against Democrat Elliot Rodriguez, who accuses her of a flagrant foul, saying she voted 100% with the Trump agenda. Wendy Grossman, Miami.
4: Republican Congresswoman Ana Paulina Luna is accusing China of waging an all-out war to stoke political division and derail American tech projects, telling Fox's Jesse Waters primetime that foreign adversaries are manufacturing domestic outrage.
8: We've been looking into, the aspect of Chinese influence, whether it's through paid influencer operations, bot farming online, skewing to promote these radical ideas.
4: Luna made the comments after X uncovered a massive 200,000 account Chinese bot farm attempting to manipulate U.S. policy debates. Florida is number one in workforce education, and Governor Ron DeSantis says, according to U.S. News and World Report, Florida's
9: number one in talent attraction for three consecutive years, number one in two-year college graduation rate, number one in education freedom, and then, of course, very important to me, lowest tuition in the nation.
4: He says thanks in part to scholarships and grants, 75% of undergrads in Florida do not take any debt on to finance their education. Florida Lottery says tonight's Mega Millions jackpot is worth an estimated $244 million. With Florida's News, I'm Al Lewis.
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that worthless pit, they just placed a marble stand in front of it. These few words written on that stand: at the bottom of this mine lies a big, big man. Big John.

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1: Are you aware that your property, business, and other valuable assets may be compromised if someone fraudulently records a document against your name? 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However, are you periodically looking up any documents that are recorded in the Putnam County official records with your name on it? 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
1: Green flag goes in the air. 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
0: From Daytona to Homestead, catch all the exciting side-by-side passes for the lead of the NASCAR Cup Series. We are the voice of NASCAR.
1: Brad Keselowski up off of the corner. 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
3: A 20% chance of showers and thunderstorms later today. Mostly sunny with a high near 90. Light north winds becoming northeast 8 to 13 miles per hour. Winds could gust as high as 20 miles per hour. Partly cloudy tonight with a low of about 71 with light north winds. And that's your weather for the Bass Capital area.

drink in moderation, with no problems, social, moral, or medical. They have learned to enjoy liquor without letting it upset the functioning of their body and mind. It relaxes.

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1: Hi, this is Wayne McLean from the Palatka Rotary Club, reminding you that we're heavily involved in the Dictionary Project for all third graders here in Putnam County, which each third grader receives a dictionary. 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
3: President Trump is set to make an announcement at the White House later today on health care. The event will reportedly be focused on Medicaid drug prices. Later, he'll head to his golf course in Virginia before traveling to Camp David for the weekend. Meantime, Vice President J.D. Vance is heading to Iowa for a rally in Council Bluffs to campaign for Republicans in the state. A flood threat will go through the weekend in parts of the Plains, Midwest, and Great Lakes. Today, the heaviest rain is set to impact millions in Minnesota, Wisconsin, Iowa, and Illinois. Tomorrow, the storms will move to Des Moines and Chicago. The flood threat will then shift eastward, impacting the Ohio Valley and Northeast. The woman accused of causing a deadly L.A. Metro bus crash that preceded a fatal news helicopter crash is expected to be arraigned today. Authorities say 36-year-old Bailey Lynn Rios drove her SUV the wrong way, ran a red light, and crashed into a Metro bus Tuesday. The collision killed two people. The helicopter crash killed three. I'm Chris Caraccio, NBC News Radio.
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5: Miami-Dade County Commissioners have passed a $14.3 billion budget, but not everyone is happy about it. Karen Curtis reports.
6: While Mayor Daniela Levine-Cava's approved budget plan keeps property taxes flat, Sheriff Rosie Cordero-Studd says it falls short by 1% on her department's salary needs.
7: Salary increase, which, by the way, is the majority of my budget, I have 3,227 deputies, went up 7.5%. Literally, I have to pay that for the 12 full months.
6: In order to balance the budget, the county was forced to eliminate 12 Metro bus routes, but was able to retain early morning service. The new budget takes effect at the end of the month. Karen Curtis, Miami.
5: Business leaders in Tampa's Soho neighborhood are reacting after city council decided to greenlight that $100 million flood control project that eventually will benefit two neighborhoods. But the work to build a new drainage system will take at least 3 years and will mean some sections of South Howard Avenue will have to close, putting a strain on bars and restaurants. Steve Michelini is with the Soho Business Alliance.
8: This is not the end. I mean, this may be the end of the beginning, but it's not the beginning of the end.
5: In a statement, the alliance says the plan is not fiscally responsible and leaves out some of the city's most vulnerable residents. On the other hand, Mayor Jane Castor says projects of this size aren't easy, but neither is living with repeated flooding. A female deputy is out of the hospital after a violent confrontation with a suspect that turned fatal. Palm Beach County Sheriff Rick Bradshaw says Rex McGann tried to grab the unnamed deputy's gun in South Palm Beach yesterday, knocking her on her head and then punching her repeatedly in the face and chest. Deputy was able to get to the weapon, shot and killed the man. And Florida drivers feeling more pain. The average price for regular gas, $4.33 a gallon. With Florida's News, I'm Reed Shepherd.
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1: I was on the outskirts of a little southern town, trying to reach my destination before the sun went down. The old CB was blaring away on channel 19 when there came a little boy's voice on the radio line. And he said, "Breaker 19, is anyone there? Come on back, truckers, and talk to Teddy Bear." Well, I keyed the mic and I said, "You got it, Teddy Bear." And the little boy's voice came back on the air. "Appreciate the break. Who we got on that end?" I told him my handle, and then he began. "Now, I'm not supposed to bother you fellas out there. Mom says you're busy and for me to stay off there. But you see, I get lonely and it helps to talk. 'Cause that's about all I can do. I'm crippled and I can't walk." I came back and told him to fire up that mic, and I'd talk to him as long as he liked. "This was my dad's radio," the little boy said, "but I guess it's mine and mom's now, 'cause my daddy's dead. Dad had a wreck about a month ago. He was trying to get home in a blinding snow. Mom has to work now to make ends meet, and I'm not much help with my two crippled feet. She says not to worry, that we'll make it all right. But I hear her crying sometimes late at night. You know, there's one thing I want more than anything else to see. Oh, I know you guys are too busy to bother with me. But you see, my dad used to take me for rides when he was home. But I guess that's all over now since my daddy's gone." Not one breaker came on the old CB as that little crippled boy talked with me. I tried hard to swallow a lump that just wouldn't stay down as I thought about my boy back in Greenville town. Dad was going to take Mom and me with him later on this year. Well, I remember him saying, "Someday this old truck will be yours, Teddy Bear. But I know I'll never get to ride an 18-wheeler again. But this old base will keep me in touch with all my trucker friends. Teddy Bear's going to back on out now and leave you alone, 'cause it's about time for Mom to come home. But you give me a shout when you're passing through, and I'll sure be happy to come back to you." Well, I came back and I said, "Before you go, 1010, what's your home 20, little CB friend?" Well, he gave me his address and I didn't once hesitate, 'cause this hot load of freight is just gonna have to wait. I turned that truck around on a dime and headed straight for Jackson Street, 229. And as I rounded the corner, oh, I got one heck of a shock. 18-wheelers were lined up for three city blocks. Well, I guess every driver for miles around had caught Teddy Bear's call. And that little crippled boy was having a ball. For as fast as one driver would carry him in, another would carry him to his truck and take off again. Well, you better believe I took my turn at riding Teddy Bear. And then I carried him back in and put him down in his chair. And buddy, if I never live to see happiness again, I want you to know I saw it that day in the face of that little man. We took up a collection for him before his mama got home, and each driver said goodbye, and then they were all gone. He shook my hand with a mile-long grin and said, "So long, trucker. I'll catch you again." Yeah, I hit that interstate with tears in my eyes. And I turned on the radio and I got another surprise. "Breaker 19," came a voice on the air. "Just one word of thanks from Mama Teddy Bear. We wish each and every one a special prayer for you. because you just made my little boy's dream come true. I'll sign off now before I start to cry. May God ride with you. 10-4. And goodbye.

0: Your clerk of court, Matt Reynolds, welcomes you to contact the office if you have questions. The phone number is 386-326-7600 or go to the website www.putnam-fl.com/coc.
1: You can salute the founding of America this Saturday in Palatka at 5 p.m. You can sign your name to the Constitution during a celebration at John Theobald Park, corner of U.S. 17 and 19. The William Bartram chapter of the Daughters of the American Revolution and the Bartram Trail Society of Florida are sponsoring the event. 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A Liberty Tree has been planted in the area, and the event is free. It's a great way to show your appreciation for the U.S. Constitution. A 19-year-old Putnam County man faces life in prison after he was convicted of first-degree murder Wednesday in a 2023 shooting in East Palatka. Raymond Gomez Hernandez Jr. was 16 when he committed a shooting that left one 19-year-old dead and sent two more to the hospital. According to the Seventh Judicial Circuit, Gomez Hernandez was part of a group known as the Young Guns, and on June 30, 2023, he drove to Kane Road, where a fight had broken out between groups. According to authorities, Gomez Hernandez began shooting. Rubel Perez Lucas, 19, died while being taken to the hospital. Two other individuals were shot but survived. A white Dodge Journey was found crashed near the scene. Authorities found a ski mask, handgun, and cell phone. DNA testing by the Florida Department of Law Enforcement found Gomez Hernandez's DNA on the item. He fled the scene but was arrested on February 24, 2024. Gomez Hernandez was convicted of first-degree murder, two counts of attempted second-degree murder, aggravated assault, and possession of a firearm by a juvenile delinquent after a two-day trial. Since he is a juvenile offender, his life sentence will be reviewed in 25 years. Fall is coming, and so are a number of events. At the Larimer Arts Center in Palatka on Reed Street tonight, a local singer and songwriter will be performing. Stevie Lynn from Bostwick will be sharing music at the Larimer in a concert sponsored by the Arts Alliance of Putnam. On Saturday from 9 a.m. to 2 p.m., it's the Palatka Fall Market, put on by local groups, including Visit Palatka. The event is held at Putnam County Courthouse on St. John's Avenue and features a variety of items ranging from food to homemade crafts. 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Wonder what it was like to live in Florida in the past? Historic Florida Militia presents its Timeline Saunter Saturday, featuring people who lived in St. Augustine in the 16th, 17th, and 18th centuries. Reenactors saunter from the City Gate on St. George Street to the Plaza de la Constitution and then down Avalese Street. You'll meet everyone from pirates to settlers. The walk is from 5:30 to 8:30 and admission is free. The Let There Be Music series at St. Anastasia Catholic Church opens Saturday, featuring two local vocalists singing Broadway classics. Victoria Isernia and John Tibbetts will be the evening's vocalist. The event is free. On Saturday, Brad Paisley will be at the St. Augustine Amphitheater. A couple of other opportunities to catch theater. Limelight Theater puts on Catch Me If You Can this weekend and next, and the Classic Theater offers Grand Horizons. A Classic Theater is opening its season with the Sharp family comedy set in a retirement community. This is Marcia Lane, your roving reporter.
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0: The Kings of the Swamp.
1: Ball's loose at the 38. Gators got it. Wow.
0: The Gators hit the road on Saturday for the SEC opener against Auburn.
1: Foot race down the near sideline. 20, 15, 10, the 5. Touchdown, Gators.
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3: 20% chance of showers and thunderstorms later today. Mostly sunny with a high near 90. Light north winds becoming northeast 8 to 13 miles per hour. Winds could gust as high as 20 miles per hour. Partly cloudy tonight with a low of about 71 with light north winds. And that's your weather for the Bass Capital area.

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2: NBC News Radio. I'm Chris Caraccio.
3: President Trump says he's undecided on whether or not he should annihilate the Iranian regime. In an interview yesterday with Axios, Trump reportedly said, quote, "I have a big decision coming up. Do I want to go in and annihilate them or do I not?" Trump is planning to meet with the leaders from six Gulf countries next week on the sidelines of the UN General Assembly in New York, and said he wants to use the meeting to hear directly from U.S. allies in the region. President Trump is planning to make an announcement on health care soon at the White House. The event is reportedly focused on Medicaid drug prices. Later, he'll head to his golf course in Virginia before traveling to Camp David for the weekend. Meantime, Vice President J.D. Vance is in Iowa for a rally in Council Bluffs, campaigning for Republicans in the state. A flood threat will persist through the weekend in parts of the Plains, Midwest, and Great Lakes. Today, the heaviest rain is set to impact millions in Minnesota, Wisconsin, Iowa, and Illinois. I'm Chris Caraccio, NBC News Radio.
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5: Florida gasoline prices even higher today. Statewide average $4.33 for a gallon of regular. And a South Florida Republican representative fires off a fiery political ad against President Trump's immigration enforcement policies.
6: Republican Congresswoman Maria Elvira Salazar raising some eyebrows as she releases a new ad accusing President Trump of crossing the line with federal immigration enforcement operations.
7: I'm not talking about giving them amnesty. I'm talking about giving them a dignified life.
6: Elvira Salazar says the same Hispanics who helped get Trump elected in 2024 feel betrayed today.
7: I am not confronting the president. I'm only warning him.
6: She's running for re-election against Democrat Elliot Rodriguez, who accuses her of a flagrant foul, saying she voted 100% with the Trump agenda. Wendy Grossman, Miami.
5: Republican Congresswoman Ana Paulina Luna is accusing China of waging an all-out war to stoke political division and derail American tech projects, telling Fox's Jesse Waters primetime that foreign adversaries are manufacturing domestic outrage.
8: We've been looking into, you know, the aspect of Chinese influence, whether it's through paid influencer operations, bot farming online, skewing to promote these radical ideas.
5: Luna made the comments after X uncovered a massive 200,000 account Chinese bot farm attempting to manipulate U.S. policy debates. Florida is number one in workforce education, and Governor Ron DeSantis says, according to U.S. News and World Report, Florida's
9: number one in talent attraction for three consecutive years, number one in two-year college graduation rate, number one in education freedom, and then, of course, very important to me, lowest tuition in the nation.
5: He says thanks in part to scholarships and grants, 75% of undergrads in Florida do not take any debt on to finance their education. Florida Lottery says tonight's Mega Millions jackpot is worth an estimated $244 million. With Florida's News, I'm Al Lewis.
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He sang a song as on he rode, his guns hung at his hips.

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1: You can salute the founding of America this Saturday in Palatka at 5 p.m. You can sign your name to the Constitution during a celebration at John Theobald Park, corner of U.S. 17 and 19. The William Bartram chapter of the Daughters of the American Revolution and the Bartram Trail Society of Florida are sponsoring the event. Among plans, entertainment by Putnam County Community Band, back in time songs and stories from the 18th century, and Stories of America 250 from the Bartram Trail Society. A Liberty Tree has been planted in the area, and the event is free. It's a great way to show your appreciation for the U.S. Constitution. A 19-year-old Putnam County man faces life in prison after he was convicted of first-degree murder Wednesday in a 2023 shooting in East Palatka. Raymond Gomez Hernandez Jr. was 16 when he committed a shooting that left one 19-year-old dead and sent two more to the hospital. According to the Seventh Judicial Circuit, Gomez Hernandez was part of a group known as the Young Guns, and on June 30, 2023, he drove to Kane Road, where a fight had broken out between groups. According to authorities, Gomez Hernandez began shooting. Rubel Perez Lucas, 19, died while being taken to the hospital. Two other individuals were shot but survived. A white Dodge Journey was found crashed near the scene. Authorities found a ski mask, handgun, and cell phone. DNA testing by the Florida Department of Law Enforcement found Gomez Hernandez's DNA on the item. He fled the scene but was arrested on February 24, 2024. Gomez Hernandez was convicted of first-degree murder, two counts of attempted second-degree murder, aggravated assault, and possession of a firearm by a juvenile delinquent after a two-day trial. Since he is a juvenile offender, his life sentence will be reviewed in 25 years. Fall is coming, and so are a number of events. At the Larimer Art Center in Palatka on Reed Street tonight, a local singer and songwriter will be performing. Stevie Lynn from Bostwick will be sharing music at the Larimer in a concert sponsored by the Arts Alliance of Putnam. On Saturday from 9 a.m. to 2 p.m., it's the Palatka Fall Market, put on by local groups, including Visit Palatka. The event is held at Putnam County Courthouse on St. John's Avenue and features a variety of items ranging from food to homemade crafts. 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It's $12 per dinner from 11 a.m. to 2 p.m. You can dine in or take out, and orders of five or more dinners include free delivery. 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It's a busy, busy weekend in St. Augustine with the Sing Out Loud Music Festival continuing. 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At St. Augustine Amphitheater tonight, it's John Fogerty and Steve Winwood. 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Wonder what it was like to live in Florida in the past? Historic Florida Militia presents its Timeline Saunter Saturday, featuring people who lived in St. Augustine in the 16th, 17th, and 18th centuries. Reenactors saunter from the City Gate on St. George Street to the Plaza de la Constitution and then down Avalese Street. You'll meet everyone from pirates to settlers. The walk is from 5:30 to 8:30 and admission is free. The Let There Be Music series at St. Anastasia Catholic Church opens Saturday, featuring two local vocalists singing Broadway classics. Victoria Isernia and John Tibbetts will be the evening's vocalist. The event is free. On Saturday, Brad Paisley will be at the St. Augustine Amphitheater. A couple of other opportunities to catch theater. Limelight Theater puts on Catch Me If You Can this weekend and next, and the Classic Theater offers Grand Horizons. A Classic Theater is opening its season with the Sharp family comedy set in a retirement community. This is Marcia Lane, your roving reporter.
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Some say love, it is a river, and that it drowns the tender reed. And some say love, it's like a razor, and that it leaves your soul to bleed.

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1: 20% chance of showers and thunderstorms later today. Mostly sunny with a high near 90. Light north winds becoming northeast 8 to 13 miles per hour. Winds could gust as high as 20 miles per hour. Partly cloudy tonight with a low of about 71 with light north winds. And that's your weather for the Bass Capital area.
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2: 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I'm Chris Caraccio.
3: President Trump is set to make an announcement on health care soon at the White House. The event is reportedly focusing on Medicaid drug prices. A flood threat is set to persist through the weekend in parts of the Plains, Midwest, and Great Lakes. Today, the heaviest rain is set to impact millions in Minnesota, Wisconsin, Iowa, and Illinois. Tomorrow, storms will move south to Des Moines and Chicago. The flood threat will then shift eastward, impacting the Ohio Valley and the Northeast. Police in Kansas are investigating after a woman's body was left in a suitcase outside a fire station. The body of 67-year-old Loretta Moody was discovered Wednesday evening in Wichita. Two people who brought the suitcase to the fire station are being interviewed by investigators. Moody had previously been reported as missing. And Amazon's Fall Prime Day event will make its return October 6th and 7th. Customers will be able to shop for deals across a variety of categories, including tech, tools, home essentials, and everyday basics. I'm Chris Caraccio, NBC News Radio.
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5: The Florida Department of Law Enforcement is investigating a police shooting that occurred around 9:30 p.m. last night in Sebastian. Two Sebastian police officers are said to be involved in the shooting. Police Chief Tim Wood spoke before the press this morning.
6: At around 9:33 p.m., the male resident exits the residence with a shotgun, at which point officers, the two officers that were there, exchanged gun or shot their weapons, service weapons, at that individual.
5: No additional details have been released. FDLE is investigating, which is standard practice following an officer-involved shooting in Florida. The two officers have been placed on paid administrative leave while the investigation continues. Florida and the rest of the nation has seen a rapid rise in fuel prices after months of hovering below $4 a gallon. The current rise in crude oil is directly due to conflicts in Russia and the Middle East. Energy experts emphasize that even if measures are put in place to lower fuel prices, it takes up to 8 weeks before the price shift will be seen at the pump. Meanwhile, AAA reports today's statewide average for a gallon of regular is $4.33, and that's 42 cents more than last month's price. Brightline Rail Service, Broward Sheriff's Office, and community partners are coming together to remind everyone about railroad safety. Oakland Park Vice Mayor Aisha Gordon.
7: 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Respect the signals. Never take a shortcut around a crossing gate.
5: Operation Lifesaver reports last year there were 142 crossing crashes in Florida with 24 deaths, ranking third in the country. 68-year-old Marilyn Thorell of Kissimmee is under arrest and charged with first-degree murder after trying to kill her two severely autistic adult sons by intentionally overdosing them with medication. She is charged with two counts of attempted first-degree murder and two counts of aggravated abuse of a disabled adult. With Florida's News, I'm Tim Atkins.
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1: You can salute the founding of America this Saturday in Palatka at 5 p.m. You can sign your name to the Constitution during a celebration at John Theobald Park, corner of U.S. 17 and 19. The William Bartram Chapter of the Daughters of the American Revolution and the Bartram Trail Society of Florida are sponsoring the event. 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A Liberty Tree has been planted in the area, and the event is free. It's a great way to show your appreciation for the U.S. Constitution. A 19-year-old Putnam County man faces life in prison after he was convicted of first-degree murder Wednesday in a 2023 shooting in East Palatka. Raymond Gomez Hernandez Jr. was 16 when he committed a shooting that left one 19-year-old dead and sent two more to the hospital. According to the Seventh Judicial Circuit, Gomez Hernandez was part of a group known as the Young Guns, and on June 30, 2023, he drove to Kane Road, where a fight had broken out between groups. According to authorities, Gomez Hernandez began shooting. Rubel Perez Lucas, 19, died while being taken to the hospital. Two other individuals were shot but survived. A white Dodge Journey was found crashed near the scene. Authorities found a ski mask, handgun, and cell phone. DNA testing by the Florida Department of Law Enforcement found Gomez Hernandez's DNA on the item. He fled the scene but was arrested on February 24, 2024. Gomez Hernandez was convicted of first-degree murder, two counts of attempted second-degree murder, aggravated assault, and possession of a firearm by a juvenile delinquent after a two-day trial. Since he is a juvenile offender, his life sentence will be reviewed in 25 years. Fall is coming, and so are a number of events. At the Larimer Art Center in Palatka on Reed Street tonight, a local singer and songwriter will be performing. Stevie Lynn from Bostwick will be sharing music at the Larimer in a concert sponsored by the Arts Alliance of Putnam. On Saturday from 9 a.m. to 2 p.m., it's the Palatka Fall Market, put on by local groups, including Visit Palatka. The event is held at Putnam County Courthouse on St. John's Avenue and features a variety of items ranging from food to homemade crafts. It's free from 9 a.m. to 2 p.m. Pineland Lodge number 86 F&AM holds their fish fry this Saturday at 190 East Pinal Road in Palatka. It's $12 per dinner from 11 a.m. to 2 p.m. You can dine in or take out, and orders of five or more dinners include free delivery. 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Wonder what it was like to live in Florida in the past? Historic Florida Militia presents its Timeline Saunter Saturday, featuring people who lived in St. Augustine in the 16th, 17th, and 18th centuries. Reenactors saunter from the City Gate on St. George Street to the Plaza de la Constitution and then down Avalee Street. You'll meet everyone from pirates to settlers. The walk is from 5:30 to 8:30 and admission is free. The Let There Be Music series at St. Anastasia Catholic Church opens Saturday, featuring two local vocalists singing Broadway classics. Victoria Isernia and John Tibbetts will be the evening's vocalists. The event is free. On Saturday, Brad Paisley will be at the St. Augustine Amphitheater. A couple of other opportunities to catch theater. Limelight Theater puts on Catch Me If You Can this weekend and next. And the Classic Theater offers Grand Horizons. A Classic Theater is opening its season with the Sharp family comedy set in a retirement community. This is Marcia Lane, your roving reporter.
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1: Take a look at the weather forecast for this evening. Partly cloudy skies, a low around 71 with light northerly winds. Tomorrow, the chance of showers is 30% and mostly sunny skies, high near 90 degrees and calm winds becoming easterly at 5 to 9 miles per hour in the morning, gusting as high as 16 miles per hour. And that's a look at your Bass Capital Radio weather for this evening.
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3: 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Wow.
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1: NBC News Radio. I'm Chris Caraggio.
2: President Trump says he's banning major news outlets from the White House. In a post on Truth Social, he said he's proud to announce that he's barring CNN, MS Now, and Politico due to what he says is their constant reporting of fiction and lies when covering him. The president said other news media outlets will also be banned from the White House soon. He claimed Politico received an $8 million subscription from the government under the Biden administration in order to keep them alive. The sole holdout juror in the Lindsay Clancy murder trial in Massachusetts says he didn't have any doubts that she deliberately killed her three children. In a statement first reported by News Nation, Michael P. Desranville said he kept getting cut off during deliberations as he tried to explain different possible theories based on all of the evidence and key witnesses presented by the prosecutors. Desranville said he thought it was enough proof that she knew exactly what she was doing. Clancy admitted to killing her three children, but pleaded not guilty by reason of insanity. I'm Chris Caraggio, NBC News Radio.
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4: The Florida Department of Law Enforcement is investigating a police shooting that occurred around 9:30 p.m. last night in Sebastian. Two Sebastian police officers are said to be involved in the shooting. Police Chief Tim Wood spoke before the press this morning.
5: At around 9:33 p.m., the male resident exits the residence with a shotgun, at which point the two officers that were there exchanged gun or shot their weapons, service weapons, at that individual.
4: No additional details have been released. FDLE is investigating, which is standard practice following an officer-involved shooting in Florida. The two officers have been placed on paid administrative leave while the investigation continues. Florida and the rest of the nation has seen a rapid rise in fuel prices after months of hovering below $4 a gallon. The current rise in crude oil is directly due to conflicts in Russia and the Middle East. Energy experts emphasize that even if measures are put in place to lower fuel prices, it takes up to 8 weeks before the price shift will be seen at the pump. Meanwhile, AAA reports today's statewide average for a gallon of regular is $4.33, and that's 42 cents more than last month's price. Brightline Rail Service, Broward Sheriff's Office, and community partners are coming together to remind everyone about railroad safety. Oakland Park Vice Mayor Aisha Gordon.
6: 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Respect the signals. Never take a shortcut around a crossing gate.
4: Operation Lifesaver reports last year there were 142 crossing crashes in Florida, with 24 deaths, ranking third in the country. 68-year-old Marilyn Thorell of Kissimmee is under arrest and charged with first-degree murder after trying to kill her two severely autistic adult sons by intentionally overdosing them with medication. She is charged with two counts of attempted first-degree murder and two counts of aggravated abuse of a disabled adult. With Florida's News, I'm Tim Atkins.
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10: I got something for you today I bet you never heard. 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Unbelievable realities of Scripture. We all know that. The supernatural seemed to just flow from the apostles and certainly from Jesus, because he was all God and all man and our Savior. But have you ever heard this story? Check it out in Acts 19. And God was doing extraordinary miracles by the hands of Paul, so that even the handkerchiefs or the aprons that he had touched with his skin were carried away to the sick, and their diseases left them, and evil spirits came out of them. Now, I'm not espousing this as a normal way to heal people or to cast out devils, but shouldn't it increase your faith to understand that God can do the supernatural and the miraculous in ways that we've never imagined? Believe it, seek it, and you'll find unbelievable grace for your journey.
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Don't you hold on to nothing too long. Just take what you need.

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1: You can salute the founding of America this Saturday in Palatka at 5 p.m. You can sign your name to the Constitution during a celebration at John Theobald Park, corner of U.S. 17 and 19. The William Bartram Chapter of the Daughters of the American Revolution and the Bartram Trail Society of Florida are sponsoring the event. 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A Liberty Tree has been planted in the area, and the event is free. It's a great way to show your appreciation for the U.S. Constitution. A 19-year-old Putnam County man faces life in prison after he was convicted of first-degree murder Wednesday in a 2023 shooting in East Palatka. Raymond Gomez Hernandez Jr. was 16 when he committed a shooting that left one 19-year-old dead and sent two more to the hospital. According to the 7th Judicial Circuit, Gomez Hernandez was part of a group known as the Young Guns, and on June 30, 2023, he drove to Kane Road, where a fight had broken out between groups. According to authorities, Gomez Hernandez began shooting. Rubel Perez Lucas, 19, died while being taken to the hospital. Two other individuals were shot but survived. A white Dodge Journey was found crashed near the scene. Authorities found a ski mask, handgun, and cell phone. DNA testing by the Florida Department of Law Enforcement found Gomez Hernandez's DNA on the item. He fled the scene but was arrested on February 24, 2024. Gomez Hernandez was convicted of first-degree murder, two counts of attempted second-degree murder, aggravated assault, and possession of a firearm by a juvenile delinquent after a two-day trial. Since he is a juvenile offender, his life sentence will be reviewed in 25 years. Fall is coming, and so are a number of events. At the Larimer Arts Center in Palatka on Reed Street tonight, a local singer and songwriter will be performing. Stevie Lynn from Bostwick will be sharing music at the Larimer in a concert sponsored by the Arts Alliance of Putnam. On Saturday from 9 a.m. to 2 p.m., it's the Palatka Fall Market, put on by local groups, including Visit Palatka. The event is held at Putnam County Courthouse on St. John's Avenue and features a variety of items ranging from food to homemade crafts. 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Wonder what it was like to live in Florida in the past? Historic Florida Militia presents its Timeline Saunter Saturday, featuring people who lived in St. Augustine in the 16th, 17th, and 18th centuries. Reenactors saunter from the city gate on St. George Street to the Plaza de la Constitution and then down Avalese Street. You'll meet everyone from pirates to settlers. The walk is from 5:30 to 8:30 and admission is free. The Let There Be Music series at St. Anastasia Catholic Church opens Saturday, featuring two local vocalists singing Broadway classics. Victoria Isernia and John Tibbetts will be the evening's vocalist. The event is free. On Saturday, Brad Paisley will be at the St. Augustine Amphitheater. A couple of other opportunities to catch theater. Limelight Theater puts on Catch Me If You Can this weekend and next, and the Classic Theater offers Grand Horizons. A Classic Theater is opening its season with the Sharp family comedy set in a retirement community. This is Marcia Lane, your roving reporter.
2: Are you aware that your property, business, and other valuable assets may be compromised if someone fraudulently records a document against your name? 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

person that I don't even know, but I'm looking forward to, cause I like my women everywhere I go. So roll on big wheels, don't you roll so slow. Peggy Ann is waiting in Memphis, and Betty Lou in Maine. I got a good old gal in Knoxville, but man, I forgot her name, but not her figure. I remember that. Yeah, I'm a kiss stealing, a wheeling dealing, a drug driving zone.

closing time, you're running late. I got a steady little baby waiting back home for me. But there are six more towns to go till I'm back in Tennessee. And six more women, at least I know. Yeah, I'm a kiss-stealing, wheeling-dealing, a truck-driving

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2: And I'm Pastor John Schaefer with St. James Independent Methodist Church at 400 Reed Street here in Palatka. The psalmist wrote, "Your word is a lamp to my feet and a light to my path." At St. James, we stand firmly and faithfully on the word of God to light our way in this world and in our worship.
1: We invite you to join with us in our worship. We hold our casual service at 9 o'clock in the fellowship hall. And our traditional service is in the sanctuary at 11:15. Our Sunday school classes are held between these two services at 10 o'clock. We also have wonderful Wednesday youth fellowship beginning at 6 with dinner, 6:30 Bible study lesson after that. Thursday is our adult Bible study with dinner also at 6. Won't you join us? Hope to see you at one of these. Bye.

Love is a ship, time is the ocean, and life is a trip. You don't know where you're going till you know where you're at. And if you can't read the stars, well, you better have a map, a compass and a conscience, so you don't get lost at sea or on some old lonely

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1: Green flag goes in the air. The Daytona 500 is underway.
0: From Daytona to Homestead, catch all the exciting side-by-side passes for the lead of the NASCAR Cup Series. We are the voice of NASCAR.
1: Brad Keselowski up off of the corner. Ryan Blaney with a charge. Checkered flag is out. Ryan Blaney wins.
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2: Take a look at the weather forecast for this evening. Partly cloudy skies, a low around 71 with light northerly winds. Tomorrow, the chance of showers is 30% and mostly sunny skies, high near 90 degrees and calm winds becoming easterly at 5 to 9 miles per hour in the morning, gusting as high as 16 miles per hour. And that's a look at your Bass Capital Radio weather for this evening.
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2: 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The Pilot Club of Palatka will have booths, barbecue, and bunco on Monday, October 5th at 5 p.m. with a dinner and 6 p.m. the dice roll. It will be held at Westminster Hall at 126 South 2nd Street in Palatka. 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

people, there's a story I would tell about a brave young Indian you should remember well. From the land of the Pima Indian, a proud and noble band who farmed the Phoenix Valley in Arizona land. Down their ditches a thousand years, the waters grew Iris people's crops, till the white man stole their water rights and the sparkling water stopped. Now Iris folks were hungry, and their land grew crops of weeds. When war came, Ira volunteered and forgot the white man's creed. Call him drunken Ira Hayes, he won't answer anymore. Not the whiskey-drinking Indian, nor the Marine that went to war. There they battled up Iwo Jima Hill, 250 men, but only 27 lived to walk back down again. And when the fight was over, and Old Glory raised among the men,

Ira Hayes returned the hero, celebrated through the land. He was wine and speech and honor. Everybody shook his hand, but he was just a Pima Indian. No water, no home, no chance. At home, nobody cared what Ira'd done, and when did the Indians dance?

Then Ira started drinking hard. Jail was often his home. They let him raise a flag and lower it like you'd throw a dog a bone. He died drunk early one morning, alone in the land he fought to save. 2 inches of water in a lonely ditch was a grave for Ira.

Yeah, call him drunken Ira Hayes, but his land is just as dry, and his ghost is lying thirsty in the ditch where Ira died.

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1: Welcome. I heard some music. I didn't know, but welcome to the pit, man. We're back home tonight, Willie, here at Bennett Cooper Field, Veterans Memorial Stadium. And it has not been a home game without weather, and we did have a little sprinkle come through here. Yep, but we're going to play some football tonight.
2: We didn't go into a delay.
1: No.
2: We're out here for the kickoff. The coin toss. Cliff Prince is out there as the honorary person tonight to flip the coin.
1: All right, so let's see what we got here. I know I saw...
2: We're flipping sides here. Palacka will receive the ball.
1: All right. They're going to get the ball on offense to get a chance to get on top early.
2: Becker County won the toss, deferred to the second half.
1: Yep, so the Panthers will get the ball to start tonight. Been a rough couple of weeks.
2: It has. It's really rough.
1: Yep, Panthers got a tall task tonight.
2: Really tall
1: well.
2: Task. Becker County's really, really good. They them and Bradford played a week or two ago.
1: A couple weeks ago.
2: A very, very tight football game. They're not no slouch.
1: No, and we have a common opponent. They played Clay High, and we played Clay High. They beat Clay 31-19, and we lost to Clay 35-0. So it took all night for Clay to get 35, but it felt like it was could have been a lot worse maybe. I don't know.
2: Could've.
1: Last week was a winnable game. We traveled all the way out to Swanee, and the Panthers win. Defense actually didn't play bad. They gave up a muff punt. In short territory, then they gave up about a 7-yard punt return for a touchdown. And that gave them 14 of their 20 points they had. So the defense didn't play bad, but the offense just couldn't seem to click last week. And we had to take that W all this week. But we're back home. Got homecoming next week. And we're off a week. And then we got three games on the road and the finale back here in the pit. So we only got a couple more chances to play in front of the hometown crowd.
2: Yeah.
1: And want them to play well. We'll see what happens. Waiting on them to run out of the north end
2: Baker
1: zone.
2: Baker County's running out. They got white helmets, white shirts, and red pants. And here come the Panthers.
1: They got that classic look, right? With
2: yep.
1: Yellow helmet, blue
2: jersey,
1: blue shirts,
2: and yellow pants.
1: All right.
2: One of my favorites.
1: Yeah.
2: Only one I like more than that is all blue.
1: Yeah. And it is actually, you know, it was sprinkled a while ago when they were getting ready to do the coin toss. It is not, knock on wood, it's not raining now. It's actually a pretty night outside. It's not really hot. If we get rid of this rain, I think it'd be really nice. And we can play some football, although maybe a wet football on their side will help us out.
2: It's been cooling off a little bit lately.
1: Yeah.
2: You ain't noticed?
1: Yeah, I walked out this morning. I almost felt like I needed to almost take a jacket. Almost. But it's coming. I mean, we passed halfway through September, so.
2: That means it's football season, deer season,
1: yeah,
2: everything else.
1: I think they can start swacking them pretty soon, ain't they?
2: Tomorrow morning,
1: yeah.
2: You can, if you ain't got what you need, get by Putnam Feed, one of our
1: you better hurry.
2: Sponsors. Get your last-minute things. Hunting season does start. Bow season starts tomorrow morning. 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
1: You need something.
2: And, hey, man, they got a tax-free holiday right now on all
1: sorts
2: of good stuff. So.
1: That's nice. Goodbye, pick it up.
2: Yep.
1: All right, Baker County's got it teed up on the 40. Back deep for us is Maurice Dumas on the far side. They're going to kick it to, I believe that's Clayton Shivers on this side.
2: He is.
1: Fields it at the 5, coming straight ahead, and he's going to be met by some Baker
2: 20.
1: County Wildcats. Tackle at the 20. So we're going to drive start near the 20 and see what we can put together. I did talk to Noah a little bit today. I saw him this morning at prayer breakfast. I talked for a little bit, and he's, you know, he's focused. And
2: Noah Harvey?
1: Yeah, no, Noah McKinley.
2: Yeah.
1: I know Harvey's there, too. I didn't really talk to Noah Harvey as much, but I talked to McKinley, and he's, you know, he's a competitor. He's like his dad. You know, he's going to continue to work hard, so let's see what happens. All right, Panthers come out. Twin receivers on the left. We got one on the right, a new guy. Hadn't played in a couple of weeks over here. And that's KJ on this side, isn't it?
2: Yep.
1: Got a jersey. McKinley in the shotgun looking left. Throws it, and incomplete. Bodie Green over there, or Bodie Green over there.
2: But it looked like he was lost.
1: Yeah, they were kind of hand fighting him and DB, but it wasn't really close. And he was the far receiver. He's gonna be the far receiver this time. Maurice is in the slot in the backfield with Noah. I believe that's not Gerard Fuller back there, with you? Their numbers are scrunched up on the jersey. Mason Axe in the tight end spot. There's a handoff. Got a crease. He'll be out, got a first down, still on his feet. Ball comes out the end. And
2: he called it a fumble.
1: Yeah, called it a fumble, and Baker County is going to recover it. But let's see
2: They're calling him down, I think.
1: Okay, so he may be down. That was dry.
2: Well, they're going to have a conference. And they're going to mark it right there.
1: Yeah, well, that's where he went down at. So let's see if he'll leave. That may have been, I don't think that was Jalen Phillips on the carry.
2: Oh, no, they're going to give it to them.
1: All right, so they're going to take the ball. They're not going to, rule him down, and Baker County will take over at our 31-yard line with 11:39 to go in the ball game. Not what we need to beat them. We need it to go the other way in a bad way, really.
2: I don't know that he, okay, so I'm just going to go with this. I don't think he was down when the ball came out, but the ball rolled out of bounds down there.
1: Yeah. Well, they must have got control of it somewhere.

0: So the Baker County Wildcats, it's a cat fight tonight in the pit, by the way. I've been saving that one all day, Willie. I'm working on that one, you know. While I was teaching history earlier today, I was thinking about that. I did come to Wildcats. I got their little thing here. I don't know their guys as well. They're going to come in kind of bunched up. Shotgun formation. They got two tight ends. Now they're going to shift all over the place. They're going to have pretty much like us, twins at the right. Twins at the right, single receiver left. Yep. And he went to hand off. Nobody was there, but he's going to pick up a couple of yards, quarterback is. They went in a little bit different directions. That quarterback, what's his number? 10. That's Nate Welch, Jr. He kind of backed up, and the running back didn't really come close enough to take the ball from him. But he picked up.
1: Had some miscommunication there.
0: Yeah, but they picked up 4 yards. They got a little bit of size on the offensive line, too. They got some boys that's not the biggest ones we've seen, but pretty good size. And the Leno Roos trying to get
1: They are big. Not St. Augustine big.
0: No, they're not small either. No. All right, twins right, single receiver left. Hand off up the middle. He danced. He's got a crease, and he's tripped up and tackled. That was Ronte Beasley on the tackle.
1: I don't know what happened to our linebackers there. They were not even looking for the ball.
0: No. Jaden Mosley on the carry.
1: Right by two linebackers that weren't even looking at him.
0: Yeah, Ronte ran him down. Enough for a first down. They have first and 10 at the 19-yard line of Palaka. 10:58 to go if you're just joining us. On the first drive, the Panthers fumbled after picking up a first down, and Baker County was said to have recovered it. They come out with some shifting stuff. They pretty much shifting the same thing we are. Got twins right, single receiver left. There's a snap. A handoff up the middle. And
1: we're just not reacting to.
0: No. Not a lot. I mean, he didn't wasn't explosive play, but he picked up about 7 yards on it.
1: Eight yards.
0: It was a big up. Just kind of followed his blockers up in the middle.
1: Our D linemen just are not
0: finding
1: the ball. On that play there, they got off their blocks, and then they just reacted to the ball carrier really slow. It was weird.
0: Well, we need to pick it up because these boys are knocking on the 10-yard line right now. So let's see. You got two.
1: Same formation.
0: Yeah, I'm going to wait to see if they shifted, and then they do. They got guys shifting all over the place. But ends up in twins right, single receiver left again, and here kind of a near hash.
1: Same play.
0: Yep, same play, and he's going to be hit and drop, but not before he gets the first down and gets inside the five. So the Wildcats want first and goal from the 4 yard line.
1: So they are running the same offense we run. They're just blocking it a lot better.
0: Yeah, it's almost like a zone. We call it like a zone read. He's just looking for a crease somewhere. And
1: here comes the rain.
0: Yep, I see rain falling again out here. That's not very hard. All right, first and goal for the Wildcats. 9:37 to go here in the first quarter. Got the twins right, single receiver left. Has Welch in the backfield with Mosley on his left hip. There's a snap, handoff. He's just up the middle, and he's going to walk into the end zone. Touchdown. The Wildcats take a 6-0 lead with 9:21 to go here in the first quarter, and we'll see what the PAT looks like. Not the best way Plaka could have started.
1: No, we got a good play there, good run, good hard 10-yard run, got a first down, and fumbled the ball.
0: Yeah, and they pretty much ran the same play, didn't they? What'd you say?
1: Yep, they ran the same play five times in a row.
0: And we didn't stop it, so their kicker's on for the PAT. Waiting on the snap. There's a snap. Ball's down, kicks up, and it is through the uprights. And the Wildcats take a 7-0 lead here in the pit over the Panthers with 9:21 to go left in the first quarter. We're going to send it back to the studio for a 60-second break here. 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
0: All right, we're back, and they kicked off. Yeah, and we fielded it. I didn't see who fielded that. I think it was Clayton Shivers again, and he fielded it.
1: In the Coffin corner.
0: Yep, and apparently stepped out of bounds. It's around a pole, which makes it hard for us to see. I thought he was
1: on the 1 yard line.
0: Yeah, we got 99 yards to go to score, but I thought he was off the line, but that's not what the official said. So same formation and personnel as last time. Handoff coming this way. It's Jalen Phillips, and
1: that's how you defend that play.
0: Yeah, and he picked up maybe a yard. Yeah, Baker County was all over it. Did a good job. 9:08 to go. Panthers trail 7-0. And they got second. Looks like they gave no game for that. So they got second and 10 from their 1 yard line. They're saying two. That's a generous two. I don't think that's the 2 yard line. But it's way closer. It's closer to our goal line than I care for it to be. I got Maurice on this side. Got two tight ends. There's a snap. Oh, almost a bad snap. And Noah just has to take it and run. He's broken play. He's going to be out for enough for a first down. Still on his feet and falls forward close to the 20-yard line. Man, that was a great job by Noah. The ball was snapped to his right. He just took it and followed his block.
1: So literally what happened was is the same thing that happened for Baker County a few minutes ago when he went to hand it off to running back wasn't there. It was the same miscombobulation, but Noah made something out of nothing.
0: Yeah, got him some breathing room. They got first and 10 about the 19-and-a-half-yard line. Who's that in the backfield? That's a big old fella in the backfield now. There's a snap. I can't see his number. He's looking at it to the right. All right. Throws it wide of Mason Atkinson. Falls incomplete.
1: Mason was not supposed to get that ball, and he knocked it down.
0: Yeah.
1: But Josh, that pass was supposed to be going to
0: Sheldon Brown.
1: Yeah.
0: Yeah, it's Joshua Gibbons in the backfield, number 26. I have not seen him. 6 foot tall. He's a big old boy. But Sheldon Brown is over here on the near side. We got Trips to the left over there. Got Maurice. And I think that's that Bryson way over there, too. No, that's Mason and Green over there. We're trying to get lined up. Waiting on the snap. There's the snap. Hand off to the left to Gibbons, and he's wrestled down. Picked up maybe a yard.
1: No gain.
0: They're going to give him nothing. Wasn't much. It's third and not forever, but it's third and long. I would say 9 yards. 8 minutes to go in the first quarter. Panthers trail 7-0 after a turnover deep in our territory, starting this drive on our goal line.
1: Hey, man, at least we got up from the goal line.
0: Yeah, we did. So that's a plus. And we got a chance right here. I mean, you never know what's going to happen. Noah's looking.
1: Got some time.
0: And there's Mason.
1: Oh, we got
0: hit
1: a flag over here.
0: And dropped.
1: And he threw it their way. So
0: yeah, it was a screen underneath the Mason.
1: Are we going to get a holding or sideline warning?
0: I think it's a sideline warning.
1: Sideline
0: warning on Palatka.
1: Oh, on Baker County.
0: No, never mind. He's switching on Palatka. So a nothing burger on the flag, and Mason caught the ball, but it was for no gain. So the Panthers will have to punt with 7:30 to go here in the first quarter. Back, I'm going to punt it back to the Wildcats, who already have a 7-0 lead. Of course, they had a short field. We need to get this ball on their side of 50. That'd be nice. Ronte Beasley back to punt. Had a tough time last week. Punting the ball.
1: He did?
0: Yeah. Well, when he could get one off, it was good. But he had one, two of them. One blocked, one was partially blocked. That's going to get a play of game. Goodness, that was seemed kind of quick. But anyway, yeah, one was partially blocked, but they ended up fielding at the 7 yard line running for a touchdown. So, yeah. All right, so back it up to the about the 14-yard line, so he's going to hit it around, we'll say, about the 5. Their return man is on our 43-yard line. I can't see his number based on where he is. That's a good kick right there. That's a good opportunity, number one. Fields it over his shoulder right midfield. Panthers are in the area, and they're going to tackle him. He danced around a little bit, but he's going to be tackled at midfield. Does he have a number one? Yeah, Chase Phillips for the Wildcats is downed at the right at midfield. Well, I guess the 49-yard line of Palatka. So, yeah, we done talked about Putnam Feed and Farm. Talk about the Gator Club for a second. The Gators have a football game tomorrow, Willie, right here on this channel, 7:45 kickoff, I believe, right, 4:45 pregame.
1: I tell you what. That's going to tell us what kind of season we're going to have.
0: Yeah, we're going up to, which I never understood, they call it Jordan here, but it's spelled Jordan. I never figured out. But then again, they're in Alabama, so not regular English, you know.
1: But they'll be having their steak dinner this week, right? Or their
0: No, that's for Georgia. They have
1: that's
0: steak.
1: Right. That's right.
0: They do it for home games. They'll have something Tuesday because Ole Miss is coming to town next week. We'll see the Gator Club down there at the golf course on Tuesday night. All right, Twins left single receiver right for the Wildcats. I put a man in motion.
1: Here goes Jet Sweep.
0: Jet Sweep and the Panthers.
1: Oh, we blew it up.
0: Yeah, good job on the Panthers to blow that up.
1: Blew it up. Good job.
0: Yeah, who's that on the tackle ladder?
1: You had number 20, number 10.
0: Yeah, Jeriah Fuller, Julius Leonard. There was one more than I thought.
1: 29.
0: On my second page here, Levi Hutchinson. They did a good job turning it back in. There was Panthers in there to clean that thing up. So
1: played very disciplined. The end played very disciplined.
0: Yeah, it was their punt returner, Chase Phillips, on the carry. Lost about 34 yards. All right, so second and long for the Wildcats. Kind of bunched up right now. Let's see if they do that shift.
1: Yep.
0: And they do. They're going to have Twins here to the left, single receiver right. Just they almost mirror our
1: offense
0: as far as their setup. There's the snap, handoff up the middle.
1: Layup.
0: Coming to the left, and he makes a cut. But we played. We strung it out. Good tackle by Sheldon Brown.
1: 34.
0: Good tackle by Sheldon Brown. For us, number 34 is Larnell Boykin. For basically no gain, Sheldon did a great job, great open field tackle. If it gets by Sheldon, that guy's still running.
1: Yeah.
0: 5:50 to go here in the first quarter, and the Wildcats have third and long at their 48-yard line. They got to get down to our 39 for a first down. I think that's about 13 yards. Really doing the math real quick in my head. They lead 7-0, not in a real big hurry to get lined up. They're on the near hash right here. They got trips to the right, single receiver left. They are spread out, running back in the backfield. And Baker Kansas had to call a timeout because they're about to lose 5 yards. So we're going to send it back to the studio for a 60-second break here. 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
0: All right, we're back, and they're going to throw a little screen out here to the left, and the Panthers got it covered up, but he's going to find a, I don't see a face mask. No flag come in. He got turned around.
1: Let it grab his arm.
0: Okay. I just saw him get flipped all the way around.
1: Down, man.
0: Yeah,
1: hey,
0: and we're forced to punt.
1: Hey.
0: Forced to punt. They lost about 5 yards on that.
1: Hey, Boykin,
0: go ahead.
1: I just went down there and got on the headset to talk to the coaches on the field, but three plays in a row, Boykin just stood. He didn't stand there, but the ball carrier ran right by him. He wasn't even recognizing it. That time he recognized the play. He stopped, got in the middle, threw his hands up, slowed the play down.
0: Yep. Great bunch of tackles.
1: Got to watch a fake right here.
0: Yeah, a bunch of Panthers in there on the tackle. We have Sheldon Brown deep around our 17.
1: Okay.
0: Good kick.
1: He's going to get a return on that.
0: Possibly.
1: He's
0: going to let it go. It's going to take a Wildcat roll, and it's going to drop.
1: 5 yards. 10-yard line.
0: 10-yard line. Stop dead 10-yard line. So let's see if they're going to do an official water break or not. Nope.
1: They going to run with it?
0: Yeah,
1: huh?
0: We're going to go on. We'll stay right here then. Listen.
1: First Coast Recycling.
0: Absolutely.
1: Time to start hauling off some of that junk that you don't need and get you some money and go down there to Bates, Hewitt, and Floyd and get you some insurance.
0: Yeah.
1: That you need to cover things.
0: Yeah.
1: Might even be able to go down there and get some of the wealth you obtain off of your junk at First Coast Recycling and
0: turn it into some other wealth.
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0: Ram, yeah.
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0: Well, you could go buy that vehicle and then go buy the, then you got something to haul, buy that truck, you got something to haul that recliner home.
1: No doubt.
0: Right? Because you're going to need it to sit around and watch some football this weekend.
1: Absolutely.
0: Right? Football season back. Gators.
1: It is.
0: NFL back on Sunday. It's my favorite time of year. After Christmas. After Christmas, I'm ready for it again. All right, here come the Panthers. We got twin receivers. No, we got, yeah, twins to the right, single receiver way split up to the left. That's Sheldon Brown way to the left. And off up the middle.
1: It's he's blocked. Fighting, dude.
0: Yeah. They're churning, picked up about four yards. I think that's, is that Jalen Phillips again?
1: Gained him about three on the play.
0: Yeah. There we go. He called him out as Joshua Givens on the carry.
1: I got Brown.
0: Okay. Well, I must have a wrong one up here then. I got KJ split here on the numbers. They're on the far hash over there. Maurice in the slot on this side. I think Sheldon Brown split there to the left. There's a snap. He's
1: slow
0: looking
1: snap.
0: This way. And it's.
1: Oh, God. Why didn't you?
0: Did he catch it? No, incomplete. No, it wasn't going anywhere.
1: It don't matter either way.
0: It was Maurice. The ball was low, and he went and caught it. But he if he catches it on his feet, he can turn it up. There was nobody really about 5 yards.
1: He caught it. It's a good thing, but he was diving down the ground to get it.
0: Yeah.
1: Kelly's got a – they got to figure out a snap situation, man. That snap is really slow.
0: Yeah, it kind of floats back there. All right, so we're changing hash marks because it was incomplete over here, but now we're going to put it on the far hash over there. All right, so split over here on our near side is we're going left to right across the radio dials, Maurice Dumas and KJ Wright. And it looks like they have trying to say Sheldon Brown on the far side over there.
1: I hope they give us a clock back.
0: Yeah, man, there was it's back to 25.
1: Back
0: yeah, Mason Atkinson's also in a slot on the far side over there. In 26, that's Joshua Givens, but you're saying that is
1: we got twins on both sides.
0: Sure do. We're throwing this thing. There's Atkinson with the ball close to the sticks. Good tackle.
1: He got it.
0: First down. Turned up. Only need about a yard. Used to call it a stick route back in the day in the 1900s. Really, I don't know what they call it now.
1: Oh, they're gonna move it back short. Nope, they're giving it to him.
0: All right, so first down for the Panthers. They're moving the ball a little bit.
1: We got a really favorable spot there.
0: Yeah. Well, he caught it and turned it up, but he was tackled pretty close after catching it too. So, all right, same. No, we got twins left. Single receiver right. KJ right over here all by himself. And handoff going this way. Ooh, there's a hit. Here comes a flag coming in. I don't know what the flag's going to be for.
1: Holding.
0: I'll be holding on Palaka. Well, that's way down the field, but that doesn't mean it wasn't holding. So Dallas Brown is wearing 26, although I think that's 25 that time that carried the ball. Jalen Phillips, I see him on the field. So Palaka picked up about 5 or maybe about 7 yards on that, but the holding. See where they mark it off at. They're going to get a 10-yard penalty, but I think it was down the field, so we'll see. It's going to be first and
1: about
0: 16, 17?
1: Yeah.
0: 17? All right, so we get the starter. We got to get to the 30, and the ball's on our, looks like it's on our 14 down there. All right, twins left, single receiver right, Phillips in the backfield with McKinley. Mason lined up tight end, snaps kind of high. They're coming with the blitz, and Noah has no time to throw the ball. They came with more guys than we could block, it looked like. That's what I'm going with, Willie. And Noah's going to lose.
1: Five or six in there.
0: Yeah, Noah's going to lose about, lost about 5 yards on that. So we have second. Yeah, 22, I'll go with that. We're on our 8-yard line. We got to get to the 30. And we got a couple down. We got 3 downs to get it. 2 downs for sure get it. And then we have to make a decision on 4th down. So, all right. We got receiver here to the right. I think that's still KJ over here.
1: Gotta figure out a way to get KJ or one of them. You gotta get the ball in their hand.
0: Yeah. All right. Waiting on the snap. There's a snap. And there's a flag. They stopped play before. Snap. I think it was must have been an equipment issue. Must have been an equipment issue because nobody moved. 2:30 to go in the first quarter. Panthers trail 7-0, have second and 22 at their 8-yard line. Looking to move the ball. Wait, there's a snap. Did they blow a wall?
1: No,
0: good gracious, what happened now? So they were offside. All right, well, yeah, I was like, let's do something. But I'll take the 5 yards, so we'll make that second about 17 now once they mark 5 yards back off. 2:28 to go. Kind of a sloppy little bit of football right now on both sides. All right, Maurice and Sheldon Brown split to the left. Jalen Phillips in the backfield on the left side of Noah. Mason Axon lined up on the left side, tight end. And KJ out here in single coverage by himself. They got a safety kind of shaded this way, but he's by himself. There's the snap. And he's rolling this way. He's going to just hold it and run. Oh, he runs my first guy over, Noah does. And he finally tackled 20. That was a tough run, man. Picked up about 7-8 yards on that one. Got back to the original line of scrimmage. So, they're saying.
1: Third and 10.
0: Looks like it'll be third and 10. Ball's on the 20. And the Panthers will line up here. 1:48 to go in the first quarter. Fast-moving first quarter. Daniel Phillips in the backfield still with McKinley. Got Trips to the left. Atkinson, Maurice, Dumas, and Sheldon Brown. The ball's here on the near hash. KJ is all alone on this side.
1: Blitz.
0: He's looking for KJ. And ball's going to fall incomplete. Kind of high behind him a little bit. So the Panthers will have to punt with 1:28 to go in the first quarter, trailing 7-0, but they tried to get KJ the ball just behind him a little bit. And the Panthers have to give it right back to the Wildcats of Baker County. Their return man, Phillips, is at midfield, feet on the midfield stripe. Beasley's going to hit this thing about where he hit the last one at. That's a pretty good kick. Nice little kick. It's going to
1: take a roll for us.
0: Yeah, it's going to roll down close to the 40-yard line and be down right there. Great job on the kick right there by the Beasley. So leaves 1:17 to go.
1: Hey, man, first quarter's almost over.
0: Yeah.
1: This ain't 7-0. I didn't think it'd be like this right now.
0: No.
1: So, better.
0: Based on what we've seen.
1: Defense gets them a stop right here, and man, we're.
0: Well, turnover would be good, too.
1: I'm just saying, like, you know, I didn't think it would be this close to the game. Panthers are playing their tails off right now, man. Give it to them, you know what I mean?
0: Sure are. You know, one person that we can always count on to never have a turnover and always get it right is that election supervisor, Charles Overturf.
1: Yes,
0: I just saw him a while ago before the ball game down here working the concession stand. It'll be time to vote again before you know it.
1: November will be here before you know it.
0: And they can answer all your questions and get everything
1: Get all your
0: changed
1: voter
0: up.
1: Registration done and all that.
0: All right, Wildcats with Twins left and right. Take the hint. That's the Wildcat.
1: Oh, yes, sir.
0: And we're going to tackle them eventually.
1: Oh, God, what?
0: Here comes the flag. I don't know what the flag is for.
1: Face mask, probably.
0: Could be. He was tackling. He had him by a shoulder pad, but I don't mean nothing.
1: Face mask.
0: You know, somebody, I don't know who grabbed the face mask, but that was your man Boykin in there. Read that. It was kind of a wildcat. But I thought he had him by his shoulders, but somebody else may have come in there. There was a couple of the Panthers that came in. It's very possible somebody got him. And they're going to get, instead of being second and 13 or 14, it's going to be first down across midfield at 47-yard line. First down for the Baker County Wildcats. Man, he read that thing. It was a great play on defense, but you get them hands up high, man. It's so hard.
1: He did grab it at first, but I thought the ref missed it, but he didn't. He must have seen it.
0: Saw something. All right, so the Wildcats have Twins to the left, single receiver right. Quarterback is back in there. They're not doing the Wildcat from the Wildcat. Wildcats aren't doing the Wildcat. Long snap catch. There's a snap. Handoff up the middle. He's looking for a crease. He's going to move forward. Move the pile. He's going
1: to
0: pick up about 7 yards.
1: Just trying to snatch the ball.
0: Yeah.
1: And making the tackle.
0: Second and 3 for the Wildcats. Less than a minute to go. 46 seconds to go here in the quarter. They will have to snap the ball one more time because the play clock's already started. Wildcats lead Panthers 7-0, but we held them. We forced the punt last time. So let's see if we can.
1: We had made some TFLs, but
0: yeah.
1: Penalties
0: are hurting a little bit.
1: That.
0: All right, so they got twin receivers here to the left. Pretty much the same formation we run a lot, single receiver to the right. Their quarterback in shotgun formation. All right, running back goes in motion left to right. Hand off up the middle. The Panthers do a good job of stopping that, and they're going to blow it dead after no gain. So we'll make 3rd and 3. That was a good job by the Panthers.
1: Third
0: I believe
1: down
0: that was
1: three.
0: Jamar. I think that was Jamar Walker that got in there first.
1: We're going to second quarter, baby.
0: There we are.

0: 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And don't forget, all local realtors. Go Panthers.
1: All right, we're back just in time for the Wildcats to run it. It was on Reed to the left, and they picked up the 3 yards they needed, plus two more. They're going to get the first down at the Panther 35. So they moved the chains. Panthers trail 7-0. It doesn't feel overwhelming at the moment, but we got to get a stop right here on defense and get this thing, get the ball back. And we got to score, man. We ain't scored a point at home yet this season. In game five, we need to score. That's all I'm saying. All right, Twins left, single receiver right. And the one receiver on the slot left, going to slot right. Here's a snap. Hand off this little zone read. We got linebackers crashing it just a little bit late. They're getting in there, but he's 4 yards down the field when they get to him. And he's going to pick up about 5 yards. Going to be second and five for the Wildcats. And
2: that's what I'm talking about when I say the hesitation.
1: Yeah.
2: It's not like they're seeing the ball.
1: Yeah.
2: It's weird.
1: Yeah. That's their running back. What's Chase Phillips now? Is that his name? No, it's Jaden Mosley that's in there. All right. They got Twins to the right, single receiver left. 10:47 to go until the half. Panther trail 7-0. But the Wildcats had the ball. A little bit of reaction on that ball, and it's going to be tackled after about a 3 yard gain.
2: About third and three again.
1: Yeah, I believe that was Mosley's on the carry. That's 34-20 getting up. Jariah Fuller and Larnell Boykin. Been around a lot of tackles tonight, them boys have.
2: We got a
1: we need to stop right here. Third and about
2: big,
1: three.
2: This will be big. Good stop here. This will be big.
1: Yeah, 10. I don't know what their kicker looked like. The kicker that we played last week had a pretty good leg. I don't know if they got the same guy like him, but 10:08 to go, third and three. Panthers trail 7-0. Twins right, single receiver left.
2: We're blitzing.
1: As we should, and their ball snapped.
2: Still got it.
1: Still got the first down. Pretty much the same play. They haven't been real, and they haven't had to be real creative. They just blowing us off the ball right now. We're only getting 3-4 yards of carry off that zone read. That running back is looking for a crease, and he's finding it in there. And I don't know what they saw on film. I don't know if this is something different they weren't expecting or what. I'm not sure.
2: Our boys?
1: Yeah. I don't get to watch film, so.
2: This is what we see.
1: All right. 9:40 to go until the half. Panthers trail 7-0, but the Wildcats are driving, dinking and dunking, but they're getting down the field. We got first and 10 at our 24-yard line. There's the snap, handoff right in the middle. He's dancing in the backfield. A lot better job on first down on that one. Held him to maybe a 2 yard gain.
2: 2 yards.
1: Yeah, better. Give him 7 on first down. It's kind of hard. Give him 2. You got to give yourself a chance. Got to give yourself a chance. All right, 9:12 to go until the half. Second and 8 for the Wildcats, and they're in no hurry. They're running a lot of clock. 9:05 to go. Up 7-0 over our Panthers. They get the ball to start the second half, too, so they have no reason to be in a real big hurry. All right, they got they may shift. They haven't shifted in a few plays. Here goes the shifts. They got guys shifting everywhere. We got Twins to the left, single receiver right, tight ends on the right, though. There's snap, handoff. He kind of follows that tight end. He picked up a couple, but he's going to be blown dead, knocked down just across the 20 back to the 19-yard line.
2: Third and about 5, maybe.
1: Yeah, a little bit longer. A little bit longer third down right here. Now, they may be in a spot where it's 4-down territory. I don't know I don't know if they have a kicker that can kick that far. It's pretty good field goal from there. 8:18 to go here in the second quarter. Man, I wish we could get us a fumble in there. Scooping a score would be awesome. 8:05 to go. Clock winds down. Wildcats up 7-0 over the Panthers. They got third and 5 right at our 20, 19.5 or so yard line. They're snapping.
2: Oh,
1: going to his left and going to throw it. He's got the first down past the 6. He's tackled out of bounds, but he's going to be inside the 5-yard line or maybe right at the 5-yard line. Maybe it's the 6. 7:48 to go. The Wildcats, just a roll out to the left, man. Pitching.

0: catch, and they have picked up a first down, got first and goal. See where they spot the ball. It's around the 5-6 yard line. Looks like a 6 yard line. Panthers trail 7-0, but the Wildcats are threatening right here, man. They're threatening to score. 7-0. They are not in any hurry, are they?
1: No.
0: They don't have a hurry up offense for sure. They use that whole play clock.
1: They're going to run it.
0: Same formation, twin right, single receiver left. There's a handoff coming to the right. We turn it back inside, and he's still going to, he might have picked up a yard. Tough running in there. A lot of Panthers in there. I said that was it. Turned it back in initially.
1: Corners are cheating right now, which is helping on the run, but if they pull that tight end out and have him run out for a pass,
0: we're in trouble.
1: It's going to be bad.
0: Yeah. 7 minutes to go here in the second quarter. Panthers trail 7-0, but we are beating out of the end zone. That'd be nice. Be nice. Well, we'll see what happens here. 6:45 clock winds. They are no hurry. Got twins to the right, single receiver left. Shotgun formation for them with Mosley in the backfield with Hutch.
1: See.
0: We're coming on a corner blitz and
1: see it.
0: Yep. And Baker County called timeouts. We're going to send it back in the studio while they talk about it. When we come back, we have second and goal from the 6 yard line. 6:33 to go. Panthers trail 7-0. 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
0: Sure can make it look fancy at Dave's, that's for sure. 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
1: Another one of our sponsors for the program tonight is Dave's Tops and Trims.
0: Yep, we appreciate them. Got plenty of banners around here. We'll be, next week is homecoming, so there'll be banners all over the cars.
1: Oh, man.
0: Signs everywhere.
1: Magnets, all
0: yep.
1: That stuff.
0: It's going to be something else next week. So. All right, we come out of the timeout. They got twins to the right, single receiver left. And we are in man over here on the right side. Really, they got this one guy on each one. 6:33 to go. Second goal for the Wildcats. There's a snap. Now he's going to hand it off up the middle, and he's going to walk in. Man, he found a crease. Didn't need much, and he's going to score a touchdown. And
1: he went in untouched.
0: Yeah. He was not. Yeah, nobody got near him. 6:27 to go until half, and the Wildcats take a 13-0 lead over the Panthers with the PAT coming here after. Yeah, next week, Palatka hosts Westside for homecoming. Kickoff at 7 o'clock right here on WIYD 1260 AM 104.9 FM. All right. They're waiting on the PAT. They're, oh, no, he's going to go for a two-point conversion. Picks up and throws it, and did he catch it? He does. Man, that was a great, great call because we were not expecting it. A two-point conversion is good, and the Wildcats now take a 15-0 lead over the Panthers. So we're going to send it back to the studio for a 60-second break here. 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
0: All right, we're back. Of course, they don't wait on us to come back on the radio. Now they're going to go to a water break. Wouldn't you know it? Anyway, the ball was kicked out of bounds. They kicked it towards KJ. He was over there, but it went out of bounds. So we're going to get excellent field position.
1: First time tonight we've had the ball outside the 20-yard line.
0: Yeah, we're going to have first and 10 from the 35. I believe the 35 or the 40.
1: Yeah.
0: The 35. So that's good for the Panthers. Yeah, not in the shadow of our own goalpost. Man, a couple of runs right here. You never know. I like to see them give KJ the ball somehow.
1: Hey, man.
0: He's got that world-class speed, and he needs to show it. I did see a video of him the other day. He was at the sidelines of the UT ball game.
1: Yep.
0: Arch Manning warming up beside him. So, although I think he'd look much better in orange and blue, personally. But that's
1: well, that's who he's.
0: That's where I think he, my opinion.
1: They're after him hard, and he's going to probably wind up there.
0: Yeah, I like the intel. All right, we got twins left. We got
1: KJ. That's right.
0: Yeah, well, he's fast. You can't teach that. MRE's here by the numbers.
1: Oh, God.
0: Oh, we got Chance Gill in there at quarterback, and the Panthers with the handoff up in the middle. I can see the number. And he got
1: the snap again.
0: The snap was to the right. It was off. Yeah, they well, we had trouble with the snaps a lot. That was Jalen Phillips on the carry, and he never had a chance to go anywhere. So we got going to have twins to the left. We got Maurice Dumas in the slot. Green on at the numbers. Got right here on the numbers. Pretty much equal distance between the hash marks, the Panthers are. Phillips off the left hip, Chance Gill back there. Boy, that snap was off again. And, man, he gets swallowed up in the backfield. He's going to lose a couple yards. That snap floats, and it's off to the side, man. That gives them zero shot, really. 5:40 to go here in the half. And let's see, Sheldon Brown coming in. I think Maurice went off. And 26 is Dallas Brown coming in at running back. He's going to be on the left hip of Chance, it looks like, of Gill in the backfield. Panthers trail 15-0, but we've gone backwards. We've got third and about 12. Here we got to get the ball out to our 45-yard line. There's a snap. Chance is looking. He's going to tuck it. He's going to stroll out to the left, and he throws it into the dirt as he's being chased. And the ball falls incomplete, and the Panthers three and out very quickly when they'll have to punt the ball back to the Wildcats with 5:11 to go. The Wildcats never in a hurry. They can run, they can milk that clock, score a touchdown, score some points. They get the ball start the second half, and this game can get out of control in a hurry.
1: It looked like what we thought it was going to look like quickly.
0: Yeah. So, Rondae Beasley on to punt the ball. He's been pretty serviceable kicking the ball. The punt looks pretty good. We got a couple rolls after, but
1: his 40-yarder right here would be real good.
0: Yeah, it'd be real nice, so. We're not sure what we're doing. We're lining up, moving back, moving forward. Now we're back. We got the ball finally spotted. I guess they like it where it's at. Now 5:11 to go. We're about to punt the ball here back to the Wildcats. There's a snap. Low line drive kick, end over end. Ooh, takes a hop. And the Panthers are going to tackle him right where he catches it, about the 37-yard line. Good job on coverage right there by the Panthers. I see Atkinson in there. Bryce Helms in there on the tackle. We're in there to help for sure.
1: We went to play in some of our other players there on that last offensive drive. I don't know what they were.
0: Yeah, I don't know.
1: Coaches that were seeing that we weren't seeing.
0: Maybe they thought a fresh set of eyes, really. I don't know. All right, but the Wildcats take over at their 37-yard line. 5 minutes to go in the half, leading the Panthers 15-0 here at the pit tonight.
1: Baker County told us that they would have 1,500 people here tonight. I don't look.
0: Not 1,500. They got a pretty good crowd, but I think 1,500. It's not 1,500, but it's a pretty good little number over there. I might about 300 maybe. Got twins on the right, single receiver left. Receiver was a good over here.
1: Oh,
0: he might have got a yard. Their receiver number 18 was a set over here when they snapped the ball. He was still shuffling his feet. Only picked up 2 yards, so second.
1: I'm not going to get into talking about referees. I got in trouble last time to a referee Tuesday night.
0: Well, I've had an umpire tell me before one more word and ask him what that word
1: that's
0: was.
1: That's what I got told.
0: One more word? Did you ask him what the word was? I did that one time.
1: No, I just said okay, and I guess that was the word.
0: Yeah, I said one time, I said, I wasn't even talking to you, and he threw me out of the game. So, twins to the right, single receiver to the left. For the Wildcats, second, eight, handoff up the middle. And
1: he's pretty patient.
0: Everybody's
1: pretty patient. He waits.
0: He waits to get that
1: He
0: creep.
1: Waits on them blocks to get in place, and then he hits it pretty fast. But
0: it'll be third and about five, for the Wildcats. Picked up maybe 3 yards on that carry. 4 minutes to go in the half. Wildcats have 3rd and 5 on their 42-yard line. So they got to get to the 46, I guess. Maybe that's 6 yards they picked up. If I do my math right, Willie. They're all bunched up. Every time they bunch up, they always sprint out to a different spot. There they go. So the Twins here on our side, the ball's on the far hash. Same receiver on the left. Oh, he's going to roll up to the right, and he throws it out of bounds. Yeah, out of bounds. They kind of threw that one into the boundary on the short side. So just like that, the Panthers don't get the ball back. Their clock's still running, even though it was an incomplete pass.
1: Is the clock supposed to be running?
0: It was incomplete. Incomplete pass, wasn't it? I don't know. We're trying to get
1: clock
0: officials in here. The clock is running down to 3:08.
1: Well, the white hat didn't stop it.
0: Sure didn't. So what do we know, Willie? I guess he caught it out of bounds, so it was a catch. I'm trying to cut me. I don't know. They're going to punt. Oh, it's a short punt, and it's not going to
1: go. Let it go.
0: Very far. And Sheldon looked like he was going to pick it up, and it's going to take a roll for the Wildcats down to our 16-yard line. And so the Panthers will have the ball, 2:55 to go here in the quarter. We'll keep it right here because they're already getting set up. We got to see, man, we got a chance to put some points on the board. We need to right here.
1: We really badly need to.
0: Because those boys are going to get the ball to start. I see it looks like McKinley coming out for this series.
1: He is.
0: We're going to have Wright here on the near side. The ball's on the near hash. Green and Dumas are split to the right. Looks like it's going to be. And Noah got two backs in the backfield with him. Got Jalen Phillips on one side. I can't see number 32. I think his number is. I mean, Xavier Hill, I think he's a little, like a little fire hydrant out there. You know, Noah's going to keep it and come to the left, and he might have picked up maybe a yard, maybe. No, I don't think he picked up anything. He was going to hold it, hand it off when he pulled it.
1: He was reading it, and he made the right read, but, you know, last year that play worked really well with Tommy because he just – he was like a half a step quicker.
0: Yeah.
1: You know what I mean?
0: Yep.
1: Noah made the right read.
0: But. Yep. 2:24 to go in the half for the Panthers. High snap.
1: Is that bad throw?
0: And he throws the ball. I think they're going to call it incomplete pass. He got hit as he was throwing it. He was looking to the right, and the ball's going to be incomplete and be 3rd and 10 for the Panthers. 2:16 to go in the half. Panthers just need to move the ball. We got inside our 20. I was on about 16. We got to get some distance out here. All right. Twins left, single receiver right. Got KJ by himself over here. They got a safety kind of high shading this side over here. They've seen some film on him. There was a quick pass to the right, and it falls short of Maurice. I don't know if Dumas would have had a first down, but never had a chance to make a play. And the ball falls into the dirt and is incomplete. And the Panthers will have to punt. 2:12 to go here in the half. Another quick three and out.
1: This is painful.
0: Yeah. We're struggling to move the ball. I don't know if Noah's hurt or something because maybe they took him out. Maybe something's bothering him. We don't really know. You'll have to find out at halftime what the idea was behind that. But Beasley in to punt for the Panthers. For them is their number one. I can't remember what his name was.
1: One hop the punt. Oh, he's got it on.
0: Good kick, and he's going to catch it over his shoulder right at midfield. Oh, the Panthers are trying to get him. He's going to the left. He's got some running room. He's going to be pushed out of bounds at about the 42-yard line, 41-yard line of the Panthers. No, I'm sorry, the 31-yard line of the Panthers. 2:03 to go, and the Wildcats have a short field. Oof. If you have a short field, you need insured. You can send folks to Batesville and Floyd because they got it. I promise you they have a carrier that can cover it.
1: No doubt.
0: There's no doubt about that. Go down there and tell them Willie and Corey sent you, and you're here to get some insurance on that short field.
1: Inside Realty can,
0: they can sell it.
1: Can sell you short field like Baker County's got, or long fields like we hit the ball at all.
0: They got it all, that's for sure. All right, 2:03 to go. Baker County right on just inside the 30, 1st and 10, got Twins. Right, single receiver left. There's a snap. Handoff. Man, we just missed him in the backfield, but we followed him up. I thought we was going to get through there, but he didn't. He might have got back line of scrimmage. Yeah, they lost a little bit. Let me second and a long 10. 1:51 to go, and I would imagine Baker's not in any hurry. They haven't been in a hurry all night, so I can't
1: tell
0: if
1: they're being in a hurry. No, I don't know why they're not in a hurry. Although I would be trying to steal some points right
0: now.
1: Yeah,
0: I would. Yeah, get a because you get a possession here and a possession
1: right after half,
0: and you could really put this thing out of reach. All right, Twins right, single seat left. There's a snap. He's rolling to the.
1: Almost got picked. Good job.
0: Rolled to his right. I'm sorry, rolled to his left, and it was knocked down. Trying to see who the number is over there.
1: 20.
0: It might be 20 because that Jerry Fuller. I thought he played more defensive line.
1: 20.
0: Could be 28. That's kind of crunched up in there. It could be Jordan Green on my sheet. I don't know how accurate my sheet is.
1: Why'd the clock quit running?
0: I thought incomplete passes, it runs. Different rules now, I guess. Anyway, it's Twins to the right, single receiver left, kind of on the far hash over there. Third and a long 10 for the Wildcats. There's snap, handoff. And he's looking for some spots. And he's going to be followed up, maybe got 2 yards on that, maybe 1 minute to go. Fourth and about, I think a little more than I thought, fourth and about 8 for the Wildcats. And they are
1: going to go for it.
0: They look like they can go for it.
1: Why wouldn't you?
0: I would.
1: Your defense is pitching a shutout right now.
0: Yeah, they do got it. Unless something happens, they got to snap the ball because there's 23 seconds on the play clock, 44 seconds on the game clock. So they're going to have to do something. They may let it run down and then
1: call a timeout.
0: Now, it's too close to punt. I don't know if they got a field goal kicker. That would be a 26, 36 plus 7. That would be about a 43-yard kick. I don't know if they got a kid over there and kick it 43 yards. They might. All right, play clock's down to 1. They call a timeout. So 23 seconds left when we get done with this timeout after Baker County. We'll stay right here, though, because I believe it'll be pretty quick. If they can't sell it or insure it, you can haul it off to the recycling, right?
1: Yeah.
0: Or if you have a dispute over it, you can go see those folks at Douglas Law Firm.
1: No doubt. They can get the bottom of it.
0: That's right. And we did talk about Mr. Overturf a while ago, Charles. Yeah, if you do need to change your registration, you have changed your address recently, or you just want to get involved and you want to maybe be a poll watcher or whatever, go see those folks right here.
1: Switch your party or whatever.
0: Go see those folks at the government complex, and they will take care of you.
1: Field goal.
0: Yeah, they are going to try a 43-yard field goal. That's almost a 44-yard field goal in it. All right. Yeah, they have it lined up, teed up at the 34. They're getting ready to kick, and we ain't lined up. Yeah, we got guys still running on the field. 23 seconds to go. It's going to be a heck of a boot right here. Let's see what happens. Low snap. Ball's down. Kicks up. I think it's going to be short.
1: No good.
0: And it's off to the left. No good. So the Panthers will get the ball back. Well, 18 seconds to go, and let's see what we dial up on.
1: Run the ball.
0: Dial up on our one play. Yeah, I would guess so.
1: Run the ball and go to half.
0: I might hand it to KJ one time. Just
1: jet sweep something.
0: Something. Just see maybe he can get something in the open out there. You never know. But doesn't look like that is. McKinley's running on with Phillips in the backfield. Got Bryson Helms. Looks like he's out there. Maurice going to be split over to the right. And we got KJ by himself on the numbers over here. They're kind of closer to the hash mark. There's a lot of green over here. Of course, the DB's playing off of KJ. I suspect we'll have us a handoff to Jalen. We've had a play stoppage. So we're backing it where the ball was snapped or where the ball was, I guess, where it snapped, not where it's kicked. Or they just get it at the 20 no matter what. Apparently we just get it at the 20. All right. Twins right, same receiver left, same formation, same grouping we had a second ago. Let's see if we dial up here. Of the Panthers have. So hand off to Phillips up the middle, and he's going to be stopped right at the line of scrimmage, and that's going to be the last play, unless somebody calls a timeout. That's going to be the last play of the half, it looks like. All right, so the Panthers at halftime trail the Wildcats of Baker County 15-0 here in the pit at Bennett Cooper Field. We will be back with the second half.
1: Into the locker room.
0: Yeah. Man. All right, man. Let me know what you got when you get back. We will be back with the second half with the Panthers trailing 15-0. Baker County will receive the kickoff. But we'll be back. I'll have Mr. Blumenthal from the Placid Daily News on here in just a minute. We're going to take about a 10-minute break on WIYD 1260 AM, 104.9 FM, Bass Capital Radio, Palaka. 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